0: RTHK, the news at 9 with Wendy Wong. Veteran Hong Kong filmmaker Nan Sun Shi has passed away at the age of 75. She had produced and distributed many of the city's classic cinematic works, including Infernal Affairs, A Chinese Ghost Story, and Once Upon a Time in China. Secretary for Culture, Sports and Tourism, Rosanna Law, has expressed sorrow over Shi's passing, saying she had dedicated her life to the film and TV industry, leaving behind precious cinematic memories for the people of Hong Kong, Cecil Wong reports.
1: Shi's film studio said in a statement that she had been in declining health since 2022 due to immune system issues. In recent months, a bacterial infection led to multiple organ failure. She passed away at Hong Kong Sanatorium and Hospital last night. Her ex-husband, director Choi Hark, told reporters she had stayed strong until the very end. He said she passed away peacefully, surrounded by family and friends. She and Choi were jointly awarded the Lifetime Achievement Award at the 43rd Hong Kong Film Awards last year. Secretary for Culture, Sports and Tourism Rosanna Law expressed sorrow over Shi's passing and extended her deepest condolences to her family.
0: U.S. President Donald Trump says a naval blockade will be reimposed on Iranian ports and vowed to charge hefty fees for ships using the Strait of Hormuz. The blockade is due to start early tomorrow morning, Hong Kong time. The U.S. military has also launched fresh attacks on Iran, the third night in a row. He was speaking to reporters in the Oval Office.
2: We're knocking out all of their offensive capability, and we're controlling the straits. We're putting the blockade back. And it's a blockade not for anybody but Iran. In other words, anybody doing business with Iran can't go through. Everyone else will be able to go through. So it's a blockade. It's a very strong blockade. The blockade was probably more effective even than hitting them. But I think the combination is the thing that really does it.
0: In the UK, anti-terrorism police have taken charge of an investigation into the killing of veteran right-wing politician Anne Widdecombe after fresh evidence emerged. Police say a suspect detained at a weekend over the attack on the 78-year-old former Conservative minister has now been re-arrested on suspicion of committing, preparing or instigating terrorism. British Home Secretary Shabana Mahmood had this to say in Parliament.
3: On Wednesday, Anne Widdecombe was murdered in her home. The circumstances of her death are extremely distressing. Counter-terrorism policing have now taken the lead in the investigation. As Lawrence Taylor, the head of National Counter-terrorism Policing, has said, and I quote, "We now have new information and evidence that means counter-terrorism policing is leading the investigation. We are pursuing multiple lines of inquiry to establish the motivation for this attack."
0: Andy Burnham has taken another big step towards becoming British Prime Minister, securing enough Labour MP nominations to give him an unassailable lead in the ruling party's leadership contest. The Greater Manchester Mayor is the only Labour MP to publicly declare his candidacy to replace outgoing Prime Minister Keir Starmer, who quit last month after months of pressure over scandals and policy U-turns. The European Union and partners have launched a preliminary Gaza early recovery package worth about $1 billion. At a news conference in Brussels, European Commissioner Dubravka Suica told Palestinian Authority Prime Minister Mohamed Mostafa they know it's only a fraction of what's needed.
4: Since we need 70 billion, we have only 1 billion today. But this is also something to show that we support Palestinian people, both in West Bank and in Gaza, and let's hope for the best. So we have to although we know that ceasefire is fragile, we know what's going on, but at the same time, we have to work in parallel. We cannot wait for the situation to be normalized.
0: The United Nations has estimated the cost of rebuilding Gaza at around $70 billion after more than 2.5 years of war that's left most of the enclave in ruins. Two weather forecasts, mainly cloudy with occasional showers and squally thunderstorms. Showers will be heavy at times. The maximum temperature will be around 30 degrees. Moderate northeasterly winds becoming moderate to fresh southerlies. Occasionally strong offshore. Right now the temperature is 29 degrees Celsius. Relative humidity 86%. The news from RTHK.
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throwing it back to the Super Bowl 2025. And that dance, that footwork from Kendrick and his diss track to Drake, Not Like Us, playing on High FM Breakfast. Midnight Sun from Zara Larsson is on after Niall.

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2: بامب هاوس هي otherwise this has got no effect I repeat for the students interfering them to come. Even if they are here, the operations will continue.
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3: The Food Reserve Agency, FRA, says it will only start buying maize once a moisture content reaches the required storage standard. FRA Board Chairperson Suresh Desai says that the agency has completed all logistical preparations for the crop buying exercise. Mr. Desai says that the agency will begin purchases when moisture content of harvested maize drops to 12.5% or below. He has told journalists at a press briefing that the latest nationwide moisture survey shows that maize moisture levels are ranging from 13.57% to 18.14%. Mr. Desai says consultations on the buying price for maize and paddy rice buying are still ongoing.
6: I have before me the results of a recent survey of the moisture content of newly harvested maize in Zambia, which came out today and shows that the highest recorded moisture content stands at 18.14%, and the lowest recorded moisture level is still at 13.57%. This is what a national survey has shown. But on behalf of the board and management of the Food Reserve Agency, I'm making a firm commitment that the agency will commence intake of maize as soon as the moisture content levels drop to 12.5% or below. Once in a particular district that happens, we will open up and start buying maize. But not when some dry maize is also mixed in with a lot of wet maize. It's too dangerous for us to take in that maize.
3: Stakeholders in the tourism sector say efforts are intensifying to help Zambia achieve its target of attracting 5 million international tourist arrivals by 2031. Speaking to ZNBC News, Tourism Council of Zambia Vice Chairperson Mulemwa Mongwa says that through the private public dialogue forum, the tourism sector has strengthened collaborations with government. Ms. Mongwa says this has resulted in reforms that are enhancing Zambia's tourism competitiveness.
7: Look at the visa waivers. The visa waivers when you look at them on face value, you're looking at maybe a $50 decision. And most of us are thinking maybe this is not what carries the decision when it comes to travel. But what it actually did was it made it easier for groups to extend travel into Zambia.
3: And the Zambian Tourism Agency Chief Marketing Officer Amanda Chipungu says the agency is scaling up destination marketing initiatives and promotions.
8: If you look at the introduction of an airline, that's the unlocking of a tourism circuit. If you look at direct flights into Zambia, that increases, first off, reduces cost, and also increases the opportunity to reach the destination very quickly. PPDF is a great partner in that they give us also, they facilitate our access to private sector conversations as well.
3: That's all we had in business news for this morning. Do join us for more tomorrow.
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3: In other news, a Zambian delegation is in Malawi to take part in the SADC Ministerial Committee of the Organ on Politics, Defense and Security Cooperation. Home Affairs and Internal Security Permanent Secretary Dickson Matembo is leading the delegation at the meeting in a resort town of Salima. And speaking at the official opening for senior officials, Malawi Secretary for Foreign Affairs and International Cooperation, Chonsi Simwaka, says the meeting provides an opportunity to consolidate and refine recommendations. Mr. Simwaka, who is also chairperson of the Standing Committee of Senior Officials of the SADC Organ on Politics, Defense and Security Cooperation, says the meeting represents an important milestone in the decision-making process of the organ. Zambia's High Commissioner to Botswana, who is also accredited to the SADC Secretariat, Pamela Chisanga, Zambia Correctional Service Deputy Commissioner General Walia Kuyomba, and other senior officials from the Ministries of Defense, Home Affairs and Internal Security and Foreign Affairs and International Cooperation are part of the delegation. Meanwhile, Ministry of Defense Principal Public Relations Officer Paul Shalala explains that after the senior officials meeting, the event will culminate into the ministerial meeting, which will be held on Thursday and Friday. He adds that the Zambian delegation to the ministerial meeting will be led by Ministry of Defense Permanent Secretary Mambo Hamaundu. In sports news, Copper Queens assistant coach Charles Halobono has unveiled a 26-member WAFCON squad ahead of the team's departure for Algeria today. Halobono announced the squad comprising mostly the usual suspects on behalf of head coach Nora Opley, who will link up with the team in Algeria for the pre-WAFCON camp. During a media briefing at a football house, Halobono said that the team will be in Algeria for a week-long camp preceding the WAFCON. The gaffer says the team will play two international friendly matches against the Phoenix of on July 19 and 21 before jetting into Morocco. Foreign-based players whose leagues are still active will fly straight to Algeria, where they will link up with the rest of the squad. He has since urged fans to support the team in their quest to win their debut WAFCON title. Zambia is in Group C alongside the defending champions Nigeria, Egypt and Malawi. The Copper Queens will open their account on July 28 against Egypt before facing Nigeria on August 1 and conclude with a tussle with the Scorchers of Malawi 4 days later. Top four teams at the WAFCON will qualify to the FIFA World Cup in Brazil next year. As we end the news, the headlines once again. ZCCM Investment Holdings says the production of fertilizer at Sino Great Chemicals Mono Ammonium Phosphate Fertilizer Plant in Chilanga is expected to begin in August next year. ZCCM Investment Holdings says the construction of the fertilizer plant has reached 30% so far. President Hakainde Hichilema is today expected in Muchinga province for a 2-day working visit. Muchinga province permanent secretary Tuesday.

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0: 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Yes, so she was in and after fad.
1: Kent, it's so much Honic Machin, like Chachtach and Cloyon Ard and Kinel, and Chonaker Shin of Egish and Aaron Fubble, Honic Mach Bohershoy, Chachtamaka Shin.
0: It's
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0: 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the fake. Could you attack all the way in shock? He hits a no, tazzle green, so just at the dinny le chocolate killer. He had Kahu a mass and nail, just yeah, not such in.
1: I guess it's still here near Arkin to air and different in your welfare stick is at in a look on my tattoo playlist so a garrod go home and different and shin I guess it's still here running in a chain to hain mar pubble arbuch I guess in shin pubble fin to different the on I guess kai to is still a gullin lecklish and
0: yeah the pubble aren't there for the fad just marking to or can you image Dina will get a gawk in my first day August hockey lad, I'm up to a car file, August by scaff the moan, or while it's a father tie guessing could the manak, no moan dini on August, few na dini affairs are fast and emma take the chance why on knock me won't get a gawk. So Kaito fakes when your shin would a gat, would a yanu gat hangog in my first hockey lad, I'm up land get a get yanu, but in my rear, and I've been sure, and I've been shin in could the manak, Tamak Johnny knock me. So yeah, it's kind of see that fad at all. August came into fakes major shin. So, Kirk of Cork, my like Hockulin, Hockulum, Bullish Shock, August, a fake cancer, what he exit. The chance not well in Termiact. No, can you and stock a gillick a tag Dini and Charmin first, a tag Dini and Kuntamana. So, came to a fakes major shin, August fake Kujil Dini, August. Few folklore fair goods are no Chang and Pogay, just the raw. Look, my tattoo extract it, my tattoo. Give a chat to Ockle, not well, good sir. Ocker Shaw, Ocker Shaw, dog is one of my shin. But to see a letter fad on, you know, Kaimage if a realistic, ni famage can you cost a little bit first year. And one of the time that you give you yanny, no spas a curfile the dini a fake fulham, chance a hot deeper, le chocolate killer, give big gilly gataku a usage. Yeah,
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0: 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So tesha what the dini le chakt August just raw boy lum a fair project on wood. It's come a cafe or it's come a and we'll get a gogus and one of will ta arch the ahndan on. August Tamajigiri just group a curly killer, cost your one, just soccer major anim the water machine. August and shin just a fake smincher and then the hockey line curve foil, the lock load negilliger going to a manic. August Hannah Ryan Chin, Tamajik Smincher Chiron and drum mower. 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
1: tasha tauta
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1: Kinche, I guess it's still Lutu and Chin and Kinnell on roll knock Bogotai, Kursi CLG and Sinkyanter. I guess in Amanatan she lau allow, come my.
0: Well, Chin would, August, like Femich, a canter rang, August Hocker Mitch Gan a rang or cur a foil, because new oil in your cur shock or Kinya Kursi come look less guilt to Fondrock, Chassis, Fick Donaha, Shin Garbation, Tanmer and Scheme. To Shinna Galaway, August Tasarba, Yanu, Egan come look less guilt. 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Tardy and chin, but just broil in you, just look curlish.
1: Curlish,
0: yeah. Chin, modest after August fack and chin, murder me as in Lurgan. August tan common the class girl or die a father current get a contossy and Lurgan. Like just an over yan shade, like being coming out gone, being Ryan a curfew, like took off a kid dinner, fee Mitchie candle a couple dinny August. Tamachik Sminchie go kid dinner, a fast la Ryan, he coming the class girl a further in Lurgan. August name of the current shade of file, so the jocker linny curlish and the what it tagger a cur file in good mana fame with chance as the fad, but no while in linny cur stalker no but that
1: can't you? I still could be much like take him on point you talk it's in general while a cur stalker who I could still get more fubble being smudge a cur linny healer being smudge a goni a gyries to a curlish and vegeta ogging hana fain agus shim can't in a ruddy as far beige if we fubble niggy like.
0: Yeah, Shane. Yeah, Shane. August Bintini Goni Sass, the Kuchu, the Fubble and Gillig, August Lushin Common Le Class Gill. A few Nar Hossy Magic Smitchershin, Hannah Kier McGear, a shock, just a couple of the Koya Hot Dunya. But who may Higgin Common Le Class Gill, Higgin Neve Yusuf, that may like, and with Shamar Fired, that she, yeah, struck that. And with Shamar Fired, to Quinn Yoskutcher, ah, Fiber B, August Derby Lusen, Tamashik's Mature Dane Cursor, and Will 5B, ah, Nabby Barher for the edition, Sakwe Mitchwood Egan, so Tashi Dance, Asta Fad, La Lav, could you hold doing you? August and what if he on, like Vimishig Wellusen, Matamajig Dano, Marty, Barlums, a Yanu, an Atch Fubble, an Atch and a Pubble, if a can you a gag with Nematician, a common little skill, because fine to Bald and Common Chin, August Current Chin. Less than what I've been shared, curfiled and football come out. You know, oh, he's cursy culture haragus.
1: To art, Haravalarnak egg, uncommon new class gale, in Ahan, Shrad, Balia, or Footfoot near in Mershon, Estoka, near Wild at a Clinchton, only Roscom Groshish, and I tarlu, instant counter, Mas Roddy Goshik, tarlu, Safark Belia, Agus instant club hack, Veoisig Dini.
0: Oh, Shin Mud, Tashi, like. No, be much a candle dinner as well fashion. In more while here, they can shake a cake with half this a ta and come on the class gale. Fin to her. It's kind of arch a hunch dinner liquor. Oh, kind of cooler, different, cool, just different backgrounds of this one immersion. You know, and I'm like fine to Shama land a dinny kind of cooler, excellent, okay, and passing a different locker, but in 10 mud a hunch liquor eat nah. And come to class gale. So being
1: shanty. It's fear grass, oh, they should call passion to fight.
0: Ta. Like being shanty, ni dini yoga, being nimran, being a furon, ta dini knock well more on summer curse of pella, but digging shit cake would have this attache. Og shustin what a ton, ta scafter and differlon, but tashi the chocolate killer. The world rain, shin and common the class scale, August Tashin and similar fad and world heen. It's can you nil water be costly shin at your be other? Just like being Mitchell Gawker and the clique here, common the class scale and telefisher, August Fakin to Sean are a candle of Banog and Akilish, you know, Kaja and Water Hunch and Bertrock or Likila, na Pell, no common, you know, Kamogiak, no, you know, Kamogi, you know, water be machine, but Tashin and similar fad.
1: Ta, agus is tocha mas rudy gwael siwfan on Neil near wailam rad lasa wincha sin ac leamt cynnal air an trogt sin agus is tocha an da phobl a hwyrt li chile mar tydini if wintu a eiri rod deig yn y yenu.
0: Yeah.
2: It's 19 minutes past 8. A man who Gardaí want to speak to in connection with the murder of 43-year-old Jamie Carney in Killarney in County Kerry last week has been arrested in Jordan in the Middle East. Ms. Carney, who was a US citizen, was found dead in her home on Muckross Road last Tuesday. She had a 13-year-old daughter. Our crime correspondent Paul Reynolds joins us now. Paul, this man who has been arrested, what can you tell us about how he got from Ireland to Jordan?
3: Well, we know he left the country in the hours after Jamie Carney was murdered and before her body was discovered. It's clear now that after he took a bus from Killarney to Dublin Airport in the early hours of last Tuesday morning and flew to Istanbul, he then left Turkey. He may have gone through Syria, but he travelled on to Jordan, where he was arrested last Friday, the 10th of July, and he's been in custody there ever since. We don't know why he's being detained, under what legislation, or how long he can be held. We have asked the Jordanian consulate here, but so far they've been unable to assist. However, we know the man left Jordan a few years ago and went to the UK, arriving in May 2024. He was able to enter the UK because of an agreement between it and the Middle East and Middle Eastern states in November 2023. Now, that allowed, among other citizens, Jordanian citizens, to apply online and pay £10 for an electronic travel authorization. This man secured one of those visas and arrived in Britain in May 2024. He then made his way to Northern Ireland across the border, arriving here in June of 2024. Around that time, there was a huge increase in the numbers of Jordanians coming into Ireland and applying for international protection. Between 2023 and 2024, the number increased by more than 1,800%, from 53 to over 1,000 in 12 months. Now, many of those people have since been refused asylum here, and the UK has also closed that loophole. It closed in September of 2024 by revoking the visa-exempt status for Jordanian nationals. Now, the Gardaí say they don't know why this man is being detained in Jordan, and they have stressed that they have not sought his arrest or detention. However, it is commonplace for Jordanian citizens to be questioned at their border ports and airports when they seek to come home. In this case, the Public Security Directorate in Jordan, which is responsible for law enforcement, authorised his detention, and the Gardaí saying that is solely a matter for the Jordanian authorities.
2: How significant, though, is his detention in Jordan?
3: Well, it is highly significant for a number of reasons. First of all, the Gardaí know now where he is and how he got there. It's clear that he was tracked not just by the Gardaí, but by a number of international agencies, law enforcement agencies and immigration bureaus. It's not just Ireland and the Gardaí. Many countries and their law enforcement and immigration agencies have an interest in this man. The US authorities are interested because the case involves the murder of a US citizen, and it is a high-profile case in the US, where it has received much publicity in reputable media. The US would also have the authority to invest this case, as Ms. Carney was a US citizen, and they do have an extradition agreement with Jordan. The Turkish and Syrian authorities would also be aware of this man because he travelled through their jurisdictions. It's also clear that the Jordanians also have an interest in him because he's one of their citizens, and they have now made a decision to detain him. Now, while there's no extradition treaty between Ireland and Jordan, Jordan is a designated country under the Mutual Legal Assistance Act of 2008. That means he can be interviewed about the murder of Jamie Carney. There are conditions attached in that interview. It would have to be carried out by local law enforcement in Jordan, with the Gardaí present if they wish, but only as observers. He would have to consent to being interviewed. It would be under caution, and any evidential material gathered there could be used, could be put into a file for the Director of Public Prosecutions, and could be used in a prosecution. But the Gardaí are still at the early stages of this murder investigation. They're still gathering and assessing evidence with a view to sending a file to the Director of Public Prosecutions. On a wider scale, the Gardaí also have a Garda liaison officer in the Middle East, and the government, as you heard from the Minister for Foreign Affairs, the Taoiseach, yesterday, and the Minister for Justice yesterday, the government has good diplomatic relations with Jordan and countries in the Middle East, and there are also channels through which governments work through in cases like this.
2: Meanwhile, back here, Jamie Carney's family are grieving their tremendous loss, and the funeral details for her have just been released. What can you tell us?
3: The death notice states that Jamie Carney was formerly of Westchester, New York, and predeceased by her father, James Carney. It says that she's obviously and sadly missed by her family, her dearly loved daughter, Michaela, her mother, Kathleen, her sister, Devon, cousins, relatives, neighbours, and many friends. And two are particularly named Lily and Liga. The notice says that a requiem mass for Jamie will take place at midday tomorrow in St. Mary's Cathedral in Killarney. Killarney. The Requiem Mass will be streamed live online. A private cremation will take place afterwards, and hundreds of people have already been leaving messages expressing their shock, sadness and sympathy to the Kearney family on their tragic loss on the condolences book online.
2: Paul Reynolds, our crime correspondent, many thanks. Now, the United Arab Emirates has accused Iran of striking two of its tankers in the Strait of Hormuz, killing an Indian member of crew and injuring eight others. Earlier, the United States said it launched another round of attacks on Iran and would resume a naval blockade. Donald Trump also said America would charge a 20% fee on all cargo shipped through the strait to cover the costs of ship security. Here is how he described the current round of bombing.
4: This is almost a military skirmish. Now, with all of that being said, you have to get people that want to make something. We had a deal with them 2 days ago, and then they said, oh, we can't make that deal. We have to negotiate it further. And this is what they've done for 47 years. The difference is nobody negotiated like I do.
2: Well, we're joined now by Kevin Rowlands, who is editor of the Royal United Services Institute's Journal. Kevin, you're very welcome indeed. The ceasefire is over, says Donald Trump. The agreement reached has been breached by both sides. Do you think a full-blown resumption of the war is on the cards?
5: Good morning, Audrey. It's good to be here and good to speak to you. I think we're in almost a continuous cycle of stop, start, repeat. I was on this program a few weeks ago when the ceasefire was announced. I think one of the things we discussed at the time was, you know, would it hold? And the likelihood was that it wouldn't. It was going to be a series of infringements by one side or the other or both, and we are where we are. So I don't think this is going to end until there is a full political diplomatic solution in place.
2: The co-founder, a co-founder of the Iranian Revolutionary Guards, who's now living in exile and working as a democracy activist in the United States, he told the BBC this morning that he believes what's happening now is in preparation for the arrival of US ground troops in Iran. I mean, do you think that's likely?
5: Personally, I don't think it's very likely. I at the moment, I wouldn't rule anything out because I think the United States and Iran, but particularly in this case, the United States, is looking for an end to the conflict that was started by itself and Israel some months ago. I think that ground troops would get bogged down. The situation would escalate. That wouldn't be a short fix to a problem. It would just mean it would drag out longer with more deaths and more cost in all kinds to everyone around the world. So I don't think it's likely. What I think is likely is a imposition of the naval blockade, an international maritime peacekeeping force being put in place at some point, and continued negotiations. And I'm afraid to say, continued breaches of the ceasefire. Mm.
2: And back in February, when the bombing started, Iran's Gulf neighbours appeared somewhat divided over whether they wanted a tough stance from the US or whether that would just make matters worse for them. Mm. But now do they appear more willing to support a tougher US approach? And they're also pressing Europe and China to increase the pressure on Tehran.
5: I think they're looking for a solution. This is obviously, you know, this is hurting us in Europe. This is hurting us in the pocket. It's not good for the global economy. But if you're living and working and trying to survive in that region, then it's not good. If you're in the Emirates or Jordan, then the prospect of getting back to some form of normality doesn't look good. So I think they are seeking a way for the war to end and go back to some form of, as I say, normality. And if that means throwing the weight behind the United States or European or Chinese peacekeeping efforts, then I think they will. I think they can see that this is not a quick fix.
2: And in Iran itself, Kevin, is it the Revolutionary Guards who are now really in charge? Because the new Ayatollah has still not appeared in public. Some believe it's now transitioning from a theocracy to this nationalistic state dominated by military men. Is the Ayatollah now just a figurehead?
5: I'm not an expert in that area. I don't know. What I would say is, based on past experience and watching Iran, as we've done for...

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2: What's happening in Leicester? 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Curve Theatre in Leicester is hosting a two-hour workshop with Cara Nolan on Tuesday the 14th of July, exploring how to prepare text for rehearsal from a director's perspective. Book your place now. The Guildhall in Leicester is hosting a free guided tour celebrating 403 years of Shakespeare's first folio on Sunday 19th of July from 11:30 a.m. to 3:30 p.m. Explore the fascinating connections between Shakespeare and Leicester. The hit musical comedy Waitress is coming to Curve Theatre in Leicester from Monday 20th July to Saturday 25th July. This five-star show features an amazing score by Grammy winner Sarah Bareilles. Book your tickets now. That's all from me, Stella Bouquet. Stay tuned for more events in and around Leicester.
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3: On the way next, we'll wrap things up for Tuesday. Conversation starter is coming as well. Music from Robert Miles and Paul Simon. But first, here's Aha, Crywolf.
4: Paul Baker.

0: Bruce English of the Canadian Coast Guard says the salvage company hired to remove the vessel has been busy at the scene.
1: They're actually doing multiple steps at once here. There is a water treatment plant being put up, and we start to move the water from the holes where the cargo was and treating it. They're continuing to pull chains to the vessel and secure them in preparation for pulling the vessel. They are removing waste from the accommodations block. Actually, most has been removed onto a barge.
0: He says once the vessel is pulled towards the shore, it'll be chopped up into pieces and trucked to Newco Metals in Stephenville.
1: Going to be truckloads as per provincial guidelines. You know, they'll travel down the highway, bring it to Stephenville, where it will be prepared and disposed of through local company Newco Metals.
0: Emergency responders successfully rescued a woman who fell into a brook along a remote trail near Long Harbor over the weekend. RCMP received a call just after 1 on Sunday about a hiker who had fallen into a brook and may have broken her leg. The Department of Fisheries and Oceans and the Buran Peninsula Ground Search and Rescue were called in to assist. Good Samaritans helped the hiker and another person there with her and worked with police officers to get her to a nearby road where paramedics were waiting. She was taken to hospital for treatment. Much of Ontario is in the grips of a heat wave that's expected to hang on until later this week. Environment Canada says areas in the north, including Kenora, Thunder Bay, and Timmins, could see highs of 36 degrees Celsius, with the Humidex making it feel as hot as 45. The agency has also issued similar heat warnings for the south, including Windsor, Toronto, and Ottawa, with the heat event expected to peak today. Meanwhile, southeastern Saskatchewan and a large area of Manitoba are also experiencing a major heat event. That's your news. I'm Sarah Strickland.
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4: Overnight, expect partly cloudy skies with a low of 14. Later today brings sun and cloud and a high of 22. Tomorrow features a high of 18. Currently in St. John's, it's 15.
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1: Oh, right. Hit after hit all night long with loads of harmonies and a cool 70s vibe. 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
1: 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So nostalgic. Except we weren't actually born when they were hits.
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That was Swerve Driver with Out from Honey Heavens Above, the unreleased. Someone described it as the long-lost C and D side from Ray's, their album. Ray's, awesome album, and slightly different than their newer stuff, but their newer stuff's great too, and they just released an EP called The World's Fair in March of 2025. And they played up in D.C., and always great to hear loud shoegaze music like that. So Swerve Driver there. And like I said, you're listening to WIR LP 97.3 FM, and this is your community radio station. And you're listening to If Music Could Talk. Forgot to mention earlier, before Fishbone, we played Grupo Folclórico y Experimental Nueva Yorkino, and the song was Anabacoa. Cool, like percussion, salsa meets other styles from New York. New York rhythm group, folklore rhythm group from Concepts and Unity, and that was a thrift store find. And we also heard 54 Ultra earlier, Heaven Knows, a song in English and Spanish, and I'm digging that artist, 54 Ultra. So let's continue on here. I've got, I do have a Greek album. I found one. Just happened to bring it. Keri Komata, recorded in Athens, looks like. And the song translates to, "For Whom Shall I Sing?" And it's sung by Keri Komata. 60s artist out of Greece. And again, shout out to the Greek festival. It was great.

That was Katy Pink from their album Katy Pink and a song called Tomato, or maybe Tomato. But Katy Pink played at Bandidos a month or so ago, and really digging this cassette. Thanks, Katy, for the cassette. And they opened with Sun Beset, I think, that night. Apparently Sun Beset is going on tour with somebody. I can't remember who, but another great band from Richmond. Katy Pink is from New York, I'm pretty sure.

again to the B-sides and unreleased tracks of Björk. Two in a row here. I Go Humble, the studio demo version first. And stay tuned for Club Unity coming up at 9 o'clock.

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3: Good morning. President Trump doesn't want any tolls in the Strait of Hormuz unless the U.S. is charging them. We break down the vague language in Trump's deal with Iran that has both countries seeing things their way. It's Morning Edition from NPR News. Trump sued an agency he controlled and wound up with a settlement that gave him immunity from prosecution over his tax returns. Emmy Martinez.
4: And I'm Michelle Martin. A federal judge now says that lawsuit was an attempt to manipulate the courts. Also, this year's El Nino is expected to raise sea levels even higher. And she calls herself Baby Rose, but she has the voice of an old soul. In her latest album, Yearnalism, she goes deep into big, complicated feelings. It's Tuesday, July 14th. On this day in 2015, Iran agreed to a nuclear deal with the Obama administration and five U.S. allies. News is next.
5: Live from NPR News in Washington, I'm Nora Rahm. An investigation is underway into the second fatal shooting by ICE agents in a week. The Department of Homeland Security says agents in Maine yesterday were watching the address of an immigrant to be deported when someone attempted to flee the scene in a vehicle. He was shot and killed. Ari Snyder with Maine Public reports it now appears the driver was not the person ICE was looking for.
6: A spokesperson for Senator King's office said the victim was, quote, not the target of the warrant, end quote. The spokesperson says that information comes from the head of the agency, DHS Secretary Mark Wayne Mullen. In an email after that, an ICE spokesperson said the shooting happened after a driver left a house they were surveilling, but did not definitively say if the driver was who they were looking for. So now Maine's attorney general says his office is investigating what happened. DHS's inspector general is also looking into this, investigating in cooperation with the FBI.
5: Immigration advocates say the man was legally allowed to work in the U.S. The shooting follows last week's killing of a man during an ICE traffic stop in Houston. The federal government is running a bigger deficit this year than it did last year. NPR's Scott Horsley reports.
7: Federal tax collections are up this year, but federal spending's growing even faster. 9 months into the fiscal year, the government's more than $1.3 trillion in the red. Just paying interest on the government's accumulated debt has cost more than $1 trillion in the last 9 months. That's more than the government spends on almost any other single program, with the exception of Social Security. Tariff revenue has declined since the Supreme Court struck down the president's most sweeping import taxes. The administration is working to impose new tariffs. In the meantime, the latest report from the Treasury Department shows the government has paid more than $80 billion in refunds for tariffs that were collected illegally. Scott Horsley, NPR News, Washington.
5: Yemen's Houthi rebels are vowing to retaliate after accusing Saudi Arabia of bombing the international airport in the Yemeni capital. NPR's Jane Araf has more.
8: The Houthi-led government said Saudi airstrikes hit the runway of Sana'a International Airport in what it called an escalation in its long-running conflict with a Saudi-led coalition. Saudi Arabia did not acknowledge the attack. Yemen's internationally recognized government, which is also backed by the Saudis, said it carried out the airstrikes to stop an Iranian plane with a Houthi delegation from returning home. The internationally recognized government controls Yemen's south, while Houthi rebels control the north. Sana'a's airport was evacuated and the plane diverted to another airport after the strikes. The attacks add to rising tension in the region after renewed U.S. airstrikes on Iranian targets. Jane Araf, NPR News, Amman.
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2: 75 degrees. It's cloudy out there. 6:04. I'm Lisa Labas. This is WBEZ News. A second summer heat wave is hitting the Chicago area starting today. The National Weather Service is predicting highs for the next few days in the mid-90s. The heat, though, will peak tomorrow. Mike Bardu is a meteorologist with the service and says although temperatures are similar to the heat wave we had at the end of June, conditions are expected to be a bit less humid.
9: So while temperatures might be 95, 96, 97, the heat index will not be too much higher than the actual temperature because of a relatively lower amount of moisture in the air.
2: Meantime, the Illinois EPA has issued an air pollution action day until midnight tonight. Officials say widespread ozone and particulate levels are expected to be unhealthy for people who have pulmonary or respiratory disease. That includes asthma. So active children and adults should limit time outdoors. You can monitor the air quality in your neighborhood by checking the map on the website airnow.gov. In a new attack, Republican gubernatorial candidate Darren Bailey is going way back in time to incumbent Governor J.B. Pritzker's days as a high schooler. WBEZ's Mawa Iqbal finds out why.
10: Darren Bailey has so far stuck to criticizing the two-term Democrat for his economic policies. But the downstate farmer recently posted on social media Pritzker's old yearbook photos from when he attended high school in Massachusetts in the early 80s. The photos show Pritzker with a classmate, and the caption reads, among other things, "Funny things on your knees" and "drugged for drugs." In a statement, a Bailey campaign spokesperson says, quote, "Voters won't find that kind of language in Darren Bailey's yearbook." In his own social post, Pritzker takes a page and writes over it in cursive, quote, "This was a great year. Thanks for the reminder, Darren." And then the governor signs his name. Mawa Iqbal, WBEZ News.
2: And the Chicago Teachers Union says it will endorse only 15 candidates in the upcoming school board race. All 21 seats are up for election in November. This decision by the union could make it difficult for the union to hold on to its majority on the board. In races the union didn't endorse, there was just one candidate running or no candidate that aligned with union values. 10 of the union's backed candidates are incumbents. No sports going on in Chicago today. Cubs and White Sox off for the All-Star break. Sky hosting the Seattle Storm tomorrow. The Fire host Vancouver on Thursday, and the Stars hosting Angel City on Saturday. Taking a look at traffic, not too busy out there just yet. Stevenson inbound, your stop and go central to Kedzie. And also, we have a little bit of a slowdown on the Eisenhower inbound 25th to Des Plaines.
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2: Coming up on Morning Edition, you'll hear some music from artist Baby Rose, who is returning with a new album. And we have the latest news on what's up with the Strait of Hormuz. That's coming up next.
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12: 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I'm Michelle Martin in Washington, D.C.
3: And Amy Martinez in Los Angeles, California. For a third night in a row, the U.S. and Iran attacked each other, fighting over who controls the Strait of Hormuz. President Trump said Monday the U.S. military will return to another act of war.
13: We're putting the blockade back, and it's a... ...but Iran.
3: The military says that blockade...

0: and 20% fees on all goods transiting through the waterway, even though his administration has said charging fees violates international law. Iran lashed out at this, saying under no circumstances will it allow the U.S. to interfere with the management of the strait.
1: So Iran and the U.S. signed an agreement last month that was, I thought, supposed to resolve all this. So why is this all happening?
0: Yes, it was a memorandum of understanding, and you're right, it was meant to help end the fighting and, equally important, open the Strait of Hormuz. And this is particularly crucial for President Trump ahead of the midterm elections. One of the big complaints by the deal's numerous critics was that it was quickly cobbled together with the idea that
2: 100 deaths by drowning. Over the weekend, wildfires raged in Spain, killing at least 12 people. It's one of the deadliest wildfires in the country's history. In Greece, authorities have urged residents in Greece's second largest city, Thessaloniki, to stay indoors and secure their windows and doors because of toxic smoke caused by a recycling plant engulfed by a wildfire. Meanwhile, in France, hundreds of firefighters are battling a wildfire south of Paris. A Trump-appointed federal judge has approved a request by the Justice Department to dismiss seditious conspiracy charges against five members of the far-right group, the Proud Boys, in connection with the January 6th insurrection. In his order, Judge Timothy Kelly said he did not agree with President Trump granting clemency to the rioters, but that he had no choice but to comply. After taking office, President Trump pardoned all of the nearly 1,600 rioters for taking part in the attack on the Capitol, which injured more than 100 police officers. Protests are continuing in Houston, Texas, after an ICE agent fatally shot Lorenzo Salgado Araujo, a 52-year-old Mexican father who'd lived in the United States for decades. He was shot after being stopped while driving to a construction site with three other men who were detained. Houston Police Chief Diaz is expected to meet with the FBI on Tuesday in an attempt to access evidence gathered by federal investigators. On Friday, the family of Lorenzo Salgado Araujo and lawmakers gathered to call for an independent investigation after eyewitnesses disputed claims made by ICE agents. Hugo Baldera Ibarra is a lawyer for the family.
3: After speaking with these men, I have no doubt that what they're saying is the truth. I know that these agents, the agency is going to try to cover it up. This is not the first time that it happens. This has become a pattern where ICE agents claim that they use their vehicle as a deadly weapon, that they tried to run over the agents and the agents shot in self-defense. But all three of my clients reiterated that at no point was there ever an agent standing in front of the vehicle, nor was an agent ever placed in the line of danger. That is simply false, and I believe my clients are telling the truth.
2: We'll have more on this story later in the week. There have been protests of hundreds of people over the weekend in Houston. The Justice Department's investigating Yale's admissions practices for its medical school, law school, and undergraduate college. Now, Yale Law School's dean, Christina Rodriguez, and several other law school faculty members are urging Yale's leadership not to settle with the Trump administration, saying it would be damaging to the rule of law and would compromise Yale University's reputation. According to the Yale Daily News, the university's first settlement offer was rejected by the Trump administration. Yale has since offered a second proposal. Democratic Senator Richard Blumenthal of Connecticut said, quote, "As I've told top Yale officials, Trump's word means nothing. An agreement with these corrupt bullies is only an invitation to more law-breaking abuse," Senator Blumenthal said. In election news, a federal judge in Atlanta has rejected the Justice Department's subpoena seeking the names of election workers in Fulton County, Georgia, from the 2020 election. Judge William Ray wrote in his order, quote, "Such a large disclosure of information threatens to chill participation in future elections, which will surely impact Fulton County," unquote. President Trump continues to repeat the false claim he

0: the state of Georgia in the 2020 election, accusing Fulton County officials of so-called ballot fraud. It comes as President Trump is pushing Congress to pass the Save America Act, which would require proof of citizenship to register to vote and identification at the polls. Meanwhile, in Texas, the state's attorney general, Ken Paxton, has reportedly listed an address where he did not reside while voting in several elections during the last 2 years. This comes as Paxton has warned voters about misrepresenting their residence on election records. The president of PEN America, the novelist Noam Mengistu, has resigned from his position in part because of an article published by the organization about Israeli and Jewish writers denouncing cultural boycotts. Mengistu said in an interview with the New York Times he didn't agree with the publication of the article because it could cast the Boycott, Divestment, and Sanctions, BDS movement, as discrimination instead of protected political speech. Mengistu said, quote, "We have the responsibility to be conscious and aware of how our work can impact and influence those debates, and especially if that means producing work that might actually restrict or limit or suppress what is constitutionally protected speech," unquote. In the email to the New York Times, PEN America said, quote, "PEN America has long opposed cultural and academic boycotts, but we have always drawn a clear line between disagreeing with a tactic and defending the right to use it," unquote. And civil rights leaders are backing an independent investigation into the mysterious death of Nolan Wells, an 18-year-old black college athlete whose body was found last week on a barrier island in Mississippi. Wells had taken a boat to the island with a group of white friends to celebrate the July 4th holiday. The friends say Wells chose to stay on the island when they returned home. Authorities say Wells may have accidentally drowned, but his family has questioned the official story, in part because Wells' cell phone was found not with his body, but in the possession of one of his friends who returned home. Wells' mother spoke at a news conference Friday.
1: Nolan is the kindest soul. He never met a stranger. He loved everybody. He didn't care if you were black, white, purple, green, looked like a marshmallow. Like, he just wanted everyone to be in peace with one another. He loved life, and God gave him this big heart, which always scared us. Me and his dad had conversations with him all the time, not just about the importance of understanding our history as black people, but also the importance of how you have to move in certain spaces.
0: The family of Nolan Wells is being represented by civil rights attorney Ben Crump, who also spoke at Friday's news conference.
2: It is because the family has distrust of the Mississippi law enforcement officials giving them a fair investigation where their black son ended up dead after going out on a boat with three young white men. The history of Mississippi is something that they don't just read about in books, but it's a lived experience for many black Americans.
0: And those are some of the headlines. This is Democracy Now!, democracynow.org, The War and Peace Report. When we come back, the United States is continuing to bombard Iran amidst an intensifying standoff over the Strait of Hormuz. We'll speak with Dropsite News co-founder Jeremy Scahill. Stay with us.

0: alone died by downhill strugglers. This is Democracy Now!, democracynow.org, the War and Peace Report. I'm Amy Goodman. The United States is continuing to bombard Iran amidst an intensifying standoff over the Strait of Hormuz.
1: WBAI 388 Atlantic Avenue, Brooklyn, New York, 11217. So now we'll continue. I'm Terry. On Friday, hours before Aquino Rochford was killed in Harlem, shot in the head in front of a large gathering on a basketball court, and then lay there bleeding out, dying on the court as people struggled to give him CPR and try to help him to survive. We had just gotten through doing this interview with Eric Gonzalez, one of the totally dedicated and dynamic Brooklyn district attorneys whom we've been featuring here on our programs as the weeks go by. So let's do that interview now, Terry.
2: Okay, yes, very important. Continue to do the work.
1: DA Eric Gonzalez.
3: Good morning.
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1: Well, welcome to our 27th broadcast in a series we've been doing this past year on the mitigation of gun violence here on WBAI and WBAI.org. My co-host here today, as usual, on these gun violence programs is Terry Wisdom, the founder and CEO of Harlem Network News, who unfortunately lost her own son to gun violence in 2021 and has dedicated so much of her time and energy to this topic of putting a spotlight on gun violence and the mitigation of gun violence. And you have been in the forefront of that struggle. Dealing with the gangs in Coney Island, dealing with the shooting of the little baby in Williamsburg, for example. So it's our pleasure and our honor to have you here this morning. Can you bring us up to speed on some of the activities over this past couple of months?
3: Yeah, and I like the way you framed it, Isaac, the mitigation.
2: Yes, thank you, Isaac.
3: Because it is one of the hardest things that I have to do as district attorney is speak to families, you know, mothers and dads who lose family members, especially their children, to gun violence. Often the cases aren't immediately solved, even though the New York City Police Department does a great job in trying to get closure for families and hold people accountable. You know, too often, families are left wanting, not understanding what happened to their child, why this happened to their loved one, and not getting any closure because the case remains open. And, you know, so Terry, my heart goes out to mothers like you who have to deal with this. And I made a promise when I became elected that I would use the resources of the Brooklyn DA's office. It is one of the largest DA's offices in the country to help mitigate gun violence. And we've really tried to do a few things here differently. One of those is targeting members in gangs who are pulling the triggers. And I want to be real clear that I'm not just going after gang members. I'm going after gang members who are doing the violence. And I think that's a big difference because there are other gang members who will never pull out a gun and use it to hurt someone. But there are some gang members who use gang violence as a way of creating territorial dominance and to uplifting their gangs at the expense of New Yorkers. And so this office has been steadfast in focusing in on those people who we call them the drivers of crime and the drivers of violence, but they represent 60 to 70% of the shootings in Brooklyn, these gang members. And so it's a big part. It's more than double of the shootings. And so we know that if we focus on this small number of people, we're gonna have big impacts. And that's what you've seen in the last couple of years. We've had a couple of these gang takedowns focusing in on shooters. And last year, I am happy to be able to report to the people of Brooklyn and really to all of New York City that 2025 was the safest year in Brooklyn's history in terms of gun violence. We had the fewest number of murders, the fewest number of shooting incidents, the fewest number of people shot in the county. So really good news. And the great news is that that momentum is continuing in Brooklyn. I know in some of the other jurisdictions, shooting violence is actually up in other counties, but it's down in Brooklyn in 2026 by significant measures. Homicides are down more than 30%. Our shootings are down an additional 15% from last year's record low. So the momentum is continuing. These investigations are a big piece of it. But I want to also, and I'll let you obviously ask some questions here, but I
2: yeah, it's okay.
3: I want to say what the focus of the gang takedowns are. It's obviously to get after the people who've shot and injured or killed people and also terrorize innocent people who are, you know, ducking these bullets or sometimes being hit. Innocent people are being hit by these bullets. But it's about justice. In most of these cases that we've done over the last several years, we've done historical cases going back years and solving the shooters of years ago, making sure that they're actually held accountable for what they've done. And so that I can look mothers and fathers in the face and say, yeah, it took 3 years or it took 5 years, but we finally arrested the person who stole your love from your life. And that has been the focus of my gang investigations, because NYPD makes arrests all the time of people engaged in gun violence who shoot at people or shoot people and they're arrested on the scene or shortly thereafter. But my takedowns have been different because they've been focusing in on getting justice for people who thought they got away with it, and families who started to give up hope, and to make sure that I did not forget about those people just because they got shot 3 years ago or 5 years ago.
2: Okay, thank you for that. I just had a very quick question, Isaac. When you made the separation of gangs versus the shooters in the gang, could you explain that, DA Gonzalez?
3: Yeah, sure. And I'm glad you asked that question. So I grew up in East New York mostly, and the neighborhood in East New York I grew up in, you know, in the 80s and 90s, was considered high crime. I mean, East New York led New York City in homicides for decades. And so I'm very familiar with gang and gun violence. I've had my own tragedy in my own family around gun violence. So I've not been unscathed by gun violence. The difference is when historically prosecutors have done widespread gang takedowns, they wrap a conspiracy charge around a gang and they arrest as many members of that gang as possible. And they take in those arrests people who are actively involved in the gang and people who are on the periphery of the gang or are associated with the gang because they live in that housing development and they have no choice but to be cool or be affiliated with the gang, because otherwise their lives would be much more difficult. Having grown up in East New York, I understood that gang membership wasn't always voluntary. Sometimes you had to be associated or involved with the gang. Otherwise, you could not live safely in your building or in your neighborhood. But there's a distinction between being associated with gang members and having them in your family. For example, you have no control if your brother's a gang member, your dad's a gang member, your mom is associated. You're going to be involved. But there's a distinction between that and picking up a weapon, especially a firearm, and going out and shooting someone. The emphasis has not been on just breaking gang life. It's been about those members who cause harm. And when you go into a housing development or into a neighborhood and you arrest every young Black and Hispanic kid who's associated with the gang, in my experience, the community loses faith and trust in the system because they know that not every one of those kids is actually a bad kid in the way that we're talking about that deserves to be incarcerated and sent away from their families. So the emphasis on my office has been on drivers of violence, understanding that if we hold them accountable, and we incapacitate those drivers who are pulling the triggers, our community will be safer, and we'll start to earn trust. Of the last gang takedown that we had 16 people involved. 13 of them of the 16 were actively gun trigger pullers, meaning that they had shot people or shot at people. There's a distinction. I wasn't just arresting folks because they were a member of a gang.

What's up, y'all? This is Jonathan Baptiste. 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

Wow. The absolute powerhouse, Lettucey, from right here in New Orleans, from her recording, Sings Nina. Feeling good. Hope you are this morning. John Batiste, from his latest effort, Black Mozart, A La Turk Movement. We also heard the incredible Wes Montgomery with his take on the Beatles' classic, A Day in the Life. And Freddie Hubbard with First Light. Right before that, you are listening to WWOZ 90.7 FM on your radio dial. This is The Morning Set with your host, Michael Dominici. And we're going to continue on with something from guitarist Mel Brown. You might remember this tune.

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1: 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That track featured Marcus McLaren on the bass, George Johnson on drums, and the recently departed Abdullah Ibrahim on piano. The recording is called Yorona, a live recording from the Abdullah Ibrahim Trio, recorded in the mid-90s at Sweet Basil's in Greenwich Village, New York, a beautiful jazz club there. And before that, we heard from the incomparable Clark Terry doing Hobo Flats, also featuring Ben Webster in the band, the sextet, featuring Clark Terry on trumpet, of course. We heard two from guitarist Mel Brown with Hobo Flats, and also that's from a recording called Chicken Fat in the late 60s, and Son of a Preacher Man before that, and Let Us See from right here in New Orleans, John Batiste before that as well. Hope you're enjoying the music as much as Freddie is, who just called to express his gratitude. All right, so here's some music from the French chanteuse Carla Bruni, who was at once married to the president of France.
2: Coucou, c'est Cyril Aimé et vous écoutez les ondes de la Nouvelle-Orléans sur WWOZ 90.7 FM et WWOZ.org.

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1: From Sangu's latest effort, we also heard from another Cuban from the Buena Vista Social Club presents Manuel Guajiro Mirabel. We heard Mi Bota de Guano, and we also heard three tracks from Steve T- the great trombonist.

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0: John Griffin in the afternoons.
1: How are you, Mr. Dion?
2: I'm good, Mr. Dion. How are you?
1: There's a big storm hitting Brisbane at the moment. How are you guys going? Have you still got power?
2: Oh, we still got power. Loving it out here in the bill, watching the thunder rolling.
1: Can you still...
3: the thunder?
1: When I did the live show on the island, you decided to run away.
2: I mean, like Casper, mate.
1: You turned into a white fella. It was very funny. So it's not raining over there in your part of New Zealand? I mean, Brisbane?
2: Mildly raining, I'd say. I'm actually sitting in the shed in the garage with a cold one at the moment, waiting for it to arrive.
1: Hey, can you say fish and chips? What's for dinner tonight?
2: Lasagna.
0: John Griffin in the afternoons.

0: services aware of each other. But the other side of that is this sort of idea of a community health plan.
1: Mm-hmm.
0: You know, in British Columbia, you spend tens of billions of dollars. In Alberta, we spend about $22 billion annually on health care. And what that is meant to do is to plan from a system point of view for the whole province. So it doesn't account for, you know, Squamish being different than Kamloops, being different than Victoria. And so it's only the members of the community and those smaller agencies who know their clients, who are their neighbors and friends, that it enables us to flip the planning upside down from a community point of view and then try and integrate, collaborate, and plug that into the existing system,
1: mm-hmm.
0: but bring in all these new tools, right down to how municipalities plan streets, roads, pathways, and parks. And that brings you to a community view of a health plan.
1: Mm-hmm. And so a lot of this work, as you've said, you're looking at addressing systemic issues where

0: Health is responsible for acute care, primary care, you know, your family doctor, all the way to your hospital. But what's going on in your schools? What food is available? How students socialize? What's going on in the faith-based organizations? How roads, provincial roads, are planned? Those are all in different ministries.
1: Mm-hmm.
0: So this 75% that is unrelated to how good your hospital and doctor are, that lives outside the Ministry of Health. So even in England, that has a very coordinated healthcare system where all the doctors speak to each other, they're all tied together digitally, patient records are shared, they are now starting to realize that to get at making people healthier, you need to look in the other ministries. And that is a huge exercise in policy mapping,
1: mm-hmm.
0: to show causal effect. If you think about it, and you've got a family with children and at least one working parent, that what the child is experiencing in school and what the one working parent is experiencing in the workplace and the other parent is out in the community, that they could be receiving all different messages, encouragement, motivation for eating, socialization, et cetera. But until you put all the pieces together and how the community is laid out and you have access to fresh food and all this sort of thing, only if you can get at all of them can you make a true impact. And the neat thing about Blue Zones is that they've actually come up with the algorithms to be able to measure, for example, that... of the 45 communities that they've done in the United States, where they that over a 5 to 7 year period, they've been able to show a correlation of a 30% reduction in utilization of hospitals and doctors.
1: Wow. So we should talk about Blue Zones a bit. For our listeners who might not be familiar with them, these are, I read, the article I read was some time ago, I think in like National Geographic or something, and they're like rare longevity hotspots was kind of how they were kind of, that's the sales pitch, I guess, for them. And people have studied these places. I'm not sure if there's any particular ones that you want to highlight, but you know, the average age of Japanese people compared to North Americans as far as how old they grow to be, that was one of the Blue Zones that they were talking about, was specific cities in Japan where people live much longer than other people. Is that the way that you describe them as well, or is it something... How else do you describe them to people?
0: Well, that's correct. So 12, 15 years ago, there were two brothers who were National Geographic explorers. And they started to understand that this people were living longer in certain places, and they didn't know why. So National Geographic and various other institutes of health funded them to go and find the proverbial fountain of youth, if you will. And, you know, you like in the movies where they're trying to identify things, they found communities like Okinawa and Sardinia and Loma Linda, California, and others. And when they found these pockets of longer living people and productively living people, they were putting blue circles around these communities on the maps. So ergo, blue zones. So once they compared... all of those, they found 9 similarities, and in the Blue Zones language, they call it the power of 9. And that they then translated into a recipe book, if you will, about how to potentially translate that in any community. So they've now successfully implemented this in 48 American communities, little tiny places in Iowa, out to Hawaii, over to Florida, Fort Worth, Texas. And in each of them, they've been able, empirically, through rigorous data, they've been able to establish that people will live 5, 7, sometimes 10 years longer, and that it has that correlating re-

0: reduction in healthcare spending of up to 30%. So in Alberta, where we spend $22 billion, the potential for a cost reduction is $7 billion. And so while, you know, we're not looking to necessarily save money, especially as our populations are aging, but all provinces have trouble having a sustainable healthcare spend because it increases so much as we age.
1: Mm-hmm.
0: But the cool thing is that when I go and talk to people, seniors groups, people at schools, people associate, oh, well, if I add 5, 7, 10 years onto my life, that those aren't necessarily, in today's world, that may not necessarily be your best years. That's when you have chronic illness, you know, the aging process is set in. But what we're finding is, or what they found, was that these years are actually adding productive years. So you're not, you're delaying or avoiding chronic illness up until the end of your life. I've seen video of 95-year-old folks in Sardinia who, he's still a practicing surgeon. And this one fellow who's the National Geographic Explorer, the 95-year-old guy, beat him in an arm wrestle. So we don't have to think about being a senior as, you know, isolated and without purpose and, you know, not having maybe the best food choices, but how we design our communities and having access to fresh food and having purpose and having socialization, that these can be very rewarding years that we're adding to people's lives.
1: Well, and I mean, that it's a good thing to mention is that these nine principles for these blue zones, they aren't like specifically about, you know, exercise or what you eat. Those are included. But they're really about social cohesion and, like you were saying, purpose. There's quite a massive social dynamic to this.
0: Absolutely.
1: So it's really changing communities as well.
0: It is community building in itself. Hmm. Yeah. And the experience of many healthcare people would be that a significant killer of seniors is either lack of purpose or lack of socialization.
1: Mm.
0: And that isolation...

0: Hey, this is Joelle from Sweet Peace, and you're listening to KBFG Seattle.
1: This is Pamela Burton, your solar grandma, and I'm one of the volunteers at KBFG, bringing you up-to-date environmental news on the morning news and public affairs. I also volunteer to produce You Heard It Here. If you enjoy what you hear on KBFG LP, please donate to our efforts. Donations.

0: so it's a self-serving statement by Paramount and Warner Brothers. And look, this is $110 billion merger. We've seen what happens when there is consolidation in a marketplace. Prices go up, quality goes down, choice goes down, competition goes down. It's bad for consumers, often bad for workers.
1: Have they reached out at all? Has Paramount offered any concessions to the deal in exchange for dropping this lawsuit?
0: The only statement that I've heard from them is their published statement, the self-serving conclusory one that I vehemently disagree with. And, you know, there's always an opportunity to have discussions if they're in good faith and if they can address concerns. But we felt, based on the law and the facts, that our only option and the best option was to take them to court.
1: California has been part of bipartisan antitrust lawsuits in the past involving Ticketmaster, Live Nation. All of the other states, though, in this case that have joined the lawsuit are also Democratic-run states. Why do you think that is?
0: I'll say it's early. It might be that some red states, you know, Republican AGs do join. This is a strong case. I do know that we were side by side with many red states, Republican AGs in the Ticketmaster Live Nation case. We are side by side with red states, Republican AGs in the Nexstar Tegna case. And we hope for the possibility of being right side by side with red states and Republican AGs in this case. But that's up to them. That, you know, this is a question for them.
1: What about Paramount's argument that there is still competition from streaming giants like Netflix, Apple, Amazon?
0: We're not even suing based on the streaming market. So that is neither here nor there. We are suing based on three markets. Distribution of wide release theatrical films. That's one market. The second market is distribution of top grossing theatrical films, blockbusters, if you will. And the third is the licensing of basic cable channels to distributors. So I think they're missing the mark by a lot by talking about streamers, because that's not what our case is about.
1: That's Attorney General of California, Rob Bonta. Thank you so much for taking the time.
0: Thank you for having me.

0: 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Next time, here and now.
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2: Good morning, I'm A. Martinez. Some United Airlines passengers claim they paid extra for window seats but got a solid wall instead, so they sued. United argued in court that a window seat doesn't literally mean a seat next to a window, just that it's next to the cabin wall. This month, a federal judge rejected United's attempt to get the case dismissed. He ruled the lawsuit was not blocked by federal law and was plausible. In other words, United Airlines' defense does not fly. It's Morning Edition.
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4: This is Morning Edition from NPR News. I'm Michelle Martin.
2: And I'm A. Martinez. The semifinals of the FIFA World Cup start today. Just four teams left. NPR sports correspondent Becky Sullivan is along for the ride. Becky, so let's start with today's game. They share a border, and today they're sharing a pitch, France versus Spain.
5: That's right. Yeah. That one's in Dallas today at 3 o'clock Eastern time. Classic unstoppable force meets immovable object type of game. You've got France, who clearly has the best attack all tournament long. They have three of the, it's built on these three elite players. Kylian Mbappe, of course, Ousmane Dembele, and Michael Olise. They just, combine to make just the most fluid and easy-looking offense. Spain, meanwhile, only just allowed their first goal of the entire tournament in their 2-1 win over Belgium in the quarterfinal. It's the only goal they've conceded at the entire World Cup so far. So clearly an elite defense. These two teams also just collectively have faced the toughest opponents so far to reach this stage. So France had to beat Morocco very easily last week. Then you had Spain, who dispatched both Belgium and Portugal on their way to the semifinal. All of those are top 10 teams, and so that's very impressive. And I think this one is just a major clash, maybe the best two teams left.
2: Yeah, okay, second game, Argentina, England. That one is tomorrow, though.
5: Yep, exactly. Same time, 3 p.m. Eastern time. That one's in Atlanta. I'll be there. So that's the defending champs in Argentina, of course, and they're like mega star Lionel Messi, who is 39 years old. So, A, maybe, surely, likely, maybe his last World Cup. They'll be taking on England, as you say, which is also a very talented team led by the likes of their captain, Harry Kane, of course, and his thrilling young star teammate, Jude Bellingham, who have six goals apiece at this tournament. England hasn't won the World Cup, as you know, since 1966. They also just haven't even reached the final since then, so winning this game semifinal would be historic for them. But Argentina is clearly loaded with talent. They've had flashes of greatness this tournament for sure, but while having the easiest schedule in the knockout round, they haven't yet had a convincing win. They've been taken to overtime twice and needed a miracle comeback the other time. So it's hard to tell how good they are. Meanwhile, England's wins over Mexico and Norway, while they were both very gutsy, neither of those opponents was truly top tier either. So I think it's a little hard to predict this one.
2: I mean, these four teams are soccer's kind of blue bloods, right? I mean, this is what FIFA wanted all along.
5: Exactly, with FIFA, for sure, yeah. You know, when FIFA expanded the World Cup to go from 32 to 48 teams, that gave them a chance to sort of tinker with the format, and they introduced basically some protection for the very highest-ranked teams in the world, sort of like how the NCAA does it with March Madness. They have the best four teams seated and placed in opposite corners of the brackets, and that's exactly how it worked out for the World Cup, too, because all four of those teams won their groups. And so basically, we have a Final Four with all four number one seeds. And if college basketball has taught me anything, at least, when those top seeds all reach the semifinals, while there's no guarantee the games themselves will be, great or competitive, I always feel in the end that we have identified the best team in the world. It always feels very satisfying in that way. Yeah. And so I'm expecting, barring some crazy shenanigans, we'll feel that way this time, too.
2: All right, so who do you think has the best shot at winning?
5: Look, I think all of them can do it, right? Argentina just won it. Spain are fresh off of winning the Euros. England has the capability, could definitely at least be playing in the final. But the easy answer just has to be France. They have simply looked the most complete, the most unstoppable. And if they get it done against Spain, I think they'll win the whole thing.
2: If it's France and Argentina again, it'll be the second time it's happened. Last time, Argentina, West Germany, 1990. The two go back to back, yeah. NPR's Becky Sullivan. Becky, thanks a lot.
5: You're welcome.
2: This is Morning Edition from NPR News. I'm A. Martinez.
4: And I'm Michelle Martin.

0: Maine about ICE in our communities. ICE never left Maine. And I think that what happened with Juwan Sebastian Guerrero is a perfect case of showing that they never left and they're just as violent. He was not the target of a warrant from ICE, not that it should matter, but he was literally just going to work in the morning to let his family have a dignified life, to put a roof over his three-year-old daughter's head, his wife's head. There's so many, again, going back to community eyewitnesses accounts that have come out not just on this case, but across the months since January that have shown that ICE is still here, they're still active. And with the killing of Guerrero, it's so tragic that there's no way aside from us, the people living in Maine, to show what happened here. So the operations never slowed, really. Maybe they become less public. They didn't become less violent.
1: We will continue to follow this and the so-called investigation that's taking place. Nathan Bernard, correspondent for Dropsite News, will link to your latest piece in Letter. Plattner Volunteer Network warns Dems nominee must back same agenda to win our full support. And Isha Khan, we thank you so much for being with us, wife of the Biddeford mayor, speaking to us from Biddeford. This is Democracy Now! When we come back, major election news. President Trump is expected to give a primetime address on so-called election integrity Thursday night. And the DOJ has quashed a subpoena investigating election results from 2020 in Fulton County, Georgia. Stay with us.

0: Contra Todo, Against Everything by the Puerto Rican singer-songwriter Ile, performing at our Democracy Now! Studio. This is Democracy Now!, democracynow.org. I'm Mimi Goodman with Juan Gonzalez. President Trump's Department of Justice continues to investigate the 2020 election results in Fulton County, Georgia. A state President Trump repeatedly falsely claims he won in 2020. Now CBS News is reporting the FBI fired two of its officials after they voiced concerns over the probe, claiming it was politically motivated. Their firings come months after the FBI raided an election office in Georgia's Fulton County, seizing computers and ballots related to the 2020 election. Last week, a federal judge in Atlanta quashed a DOJ subpoena seeking the names and personal information of Fulton County's 2020 election workers. Meanwhile, President Trump has forced out the last remaining members of the Election Assistance Commission, a bipartisan independent agency tasked with certifying voting systems and helping local election officials. The White House fired the Democratic commissioners, Thomas Hicks and Benjamin Hovland, and a third commissioner, Republican Christy McCormick, was given the chance to resign, which she did. The committee's remaining member, Republican Donald Palmer, stepped down in April to join the Heritage Foundation. Trump's dismantling of the Election Assistance Commission comes less than 4 months before midterm elections, following last month's Supreme Court ruling granting the president more power to fire members of independent agencies. For more on all of this, or as much as we can do in the next few minutes, we're joined by Ari Berman, the national voting rights correspondent for Mother Jones. Thanks so much for being with us, Ari. Start off by talking about the judge quashing the request for information of Fulton County election workers and then going on to the primetime address President Trump's expected to give on Thursday night.
1: Hi, Amy. Well, thank you for having me back on the show. So what happened in Fulton County, Georgia, was the Justice Department was trying to get access to the personal information of thousands of election workers from the 2020 election. And the judge said, you can't have that personal information. And also, you can't bring charges against them because it's too late. It's been now 6 years since that election. But the disturbing thing here is that Georgia is just a microcosm of what they're planning to do to interfere in the midterms. The raid on Fulton County, Georgia, the taking of 700 boxes of ballots, that is a preview of the type of suppression and intimidation the Trump administration wants to do everywhere in 2026. And we're seeing this with the primetime address the president is planning to give. He's going to lie and say there was rampant fraud and foreign interference in the 2020 election so that he can then say we have to seize voting machines. We have to stop mail voting. We have to do all the things that he tried to do in 2020 but was unsuccessful. And the bottom line here is they keep lying about the 2020 election so that they can justify massive interference in the 2026 election. It really is that simple. You put all the different moves of the administration together, that is the underlying goal, to build a narrative that will justify some kind of unprecedented intervention in the midterms to challenge how people vote, how votes are counted, and how elections are certified.
2: Now, Ari, you've been covering election news for years now. You're one of the top experts in the country on it. Have we ever seen any attempt by a federal government to actually squash free and fair elections like we're seeing now? And to what degree do you fear that Trump could be successful?
1: No, Juan. I think it's completely unprecedented in what the Trump administration is trying to do. We've never seen the full weight of the federal government mobilized in such a way to try and interfere in free and fair elections and to try to undermine elections in so many different ways, from how people vote to how elections are administered to how elections are ultimately certified here. Now, I do think the problem that the president has is that the Constitution is very clear that states with oversight from Congress run their elections, and the president has very little role in doing that. And so time and time again, what Trump wants to do is blocked in court. His executive orders have been blocked in court. So much of what the Justice Department has tried to do has been blocked in court. So that's the silver lining of this, is that, yes, the president is becoming more authoritarian, more desperate, but that doesn't mean he's going to be any more successful in trying to do this. He can say the 2020 election is rigged. He can say that he wants to seize voting machines or stop mail voting, but ultimately states have the power to run their elections. And that's the saving grace of our constitutional system right now to stand up to what Trump is doing.
0: What he's going to say on Thursday night, what you understand?
1: Well, what I understand is he's going to allege foreign interference in the 2020 election, which has been extensively studied. There was no evidence of interference in that election. If there was any interference, it was Russia trying to help Trump. But there was no evidence that Iran or Venezuela or China or the other countries that Trump is going to name interfered in that election. But he's going to say they interfered so that he can create the predicate for then interfering in the midterms to say, I can now have the power to seize voting machines. I have the power to shut down mail voting. I can try to put in place proof of citizenship to register to vote. He can't unilaterally do any of those things, but he's going to try to claim dictatorial power for himself through the propaganda that his administration is generating to try to lay the predicate for some kind of dramatic intervention of the midterms. And that's something that we all need to be very vigilant about.
0: And threatening to arrest election officials of any non-citizens vote? We have 20 seconds.
1: Well, it's just an example of further weaponization of the Justice Department, from trying to uphold the laws to trying to intimidate election workers into following Trump's agenda. And I think election workers are going to stand up to it. But again, it sets a very chilling precedent.
0: We want to thank you, Ari Berman, for joining us, national voting rights correspondent for Mother Jones. That does it for our show. A very happy birthday to Karl Marxer. I'll be in Kansas City on Friday and Saturday, July 17th and 18th, for the screening of Steal the Story Plays about the 30 years of Democracy Now! And independent media. I'll be there with the directors of the film, Tia Lesson.
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0: Live from NPR News, I'm Lakshmi Singh. The Department of Homeland Security is under more scrutiny over deadly immigration enforcement encounters a day after an ICE agent shot and killed a 26-year-old Colombian national in Biddeford, Maine. Senator Angus King's office said the victim may not have been the person federal agents were looking for. Ari Snyder with Maine Public has been following the case.
1: A spokesperson for Senator King's office said the victim was, quote, not the target of the warrant, end quote. The spokesperson says that information comes from the head of the agency, DHS Secretary Mark Wayne Mullen. In an email after that, an ICE spokesperson said the shooting happened after a driver left a house they were surveilling, but did not definitively say if the driver was who they were looking for. So now Maine's attorney general says his office is investigating what happened. DHS's inspector general is also looking into this, investigating in cooperation with the FBI.
0: Ari Snyder reporting. A drop in oil prices in June led to a sharp drop in inflation, according to latest government data. Here's NPR's Stephen Bisaha.
2: Consumer prices in June were up 3.5% from a year earlier, higher than the Federal Reserve wants, but lower than May's high. Prices in June were down 0.4% from a month earlier. The decrease primarily comes down to the main driving force behind inflation in recent months, energy prices. They fell 5.7% in June from a month earlier.
0: That's NPR's Stephen Bisaha reporting. You're listening to NPR News. Idaho is the latest state to put an abortion measure on the November ballot. Voters will decide whether to roll back the restriction. The Trump administration's overriding the objections of tribal nations and conservation groups in shrinking two national monuments in Utah. Chris Clements of member station KNAU reports the president's action this week affects places featuring ancient cliff dwellings and scenic canyons. They're also rich in coal and uranium deposits.
3: Trump issued proclamations that reduce Bears Ears and Grand Staircase Escalante by about 90% each. At a signing event with Utah Governor Spencer Cox, Trump said the reduction gives the land back to the people of Utah. Trump tried shrinking the monuments during his first term, but former President Biden reversed the decision. Tim Peterson with the conservation nonprofit Grand Canyon Trust says the tribal nations that consider the monuments culturally significant weren't consulted.
4: That lack of consultation represents a violation of federal trust and treaty obligations to tribes.
3: A survey of Utah residents commissioned by the trust in 2024 shows support for keeping both monuments at the size Biden determined. For NPR News, I'm Chris Clements in Flagstaff.
0: California is trying to entice more people to invest in electric vehicles. It'll soon offer first-time EV buyers $3,500 instant rebates. I'm Lakshmi Singh, NPR News in Washington.

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1: It's Morning Edition from NPR News. I'm A. Martinez in Los Angeles, California.
2: And I'm Michelle Martin in Washington, D.C. Good morning. A federal judge says President Trump filed his $10 billion lawsuit against the IRS to, quote, manipulate the judicial process, unquote. In a 56-page opinion, a scathing opinion, U.S. District Judge Kathleen Williams accused Trump and the Justice Department of trying to use the courts to legitimize the redirection of taxpayer money. Trump dropped the lawsuit in May after reaching a deal with the DOJ to set up a nearly $2 billion fund for Trump allies and others who felt they were wronged by past administrations. That fund was abandoned after bipartisan pushback, but the deal also gave Trump and his family immunity from prosecution over their past tax returns. Paul Butler is a Georgetown law professor and a former federal prosecutor. He's with us now to talk more about this. Good morning, Paul.
3: Hey, Michelle.
2: So what stood out to you in this ruling?
3: Two super interesting aspects. Of course, the legal analysis, because this was the first time in American history where a sitting president sued the federal government for money. The judge says that's an obvious conflict of interest. But the judge's tone was even more expressive. There's exasperation that Trump and his lawyers on both sides should have known better. And there's indignation that the leader of the executive branch tried to manipulate his own government to pay his supporters almost $2 billion in taxpayer dollars and tried to make it look like a court had blessed that deal.
2: Now, the judge also referred Trump's lawyers for potential disciplinary action, sort of for bar sanction. And it's my understanding that the DOJ lawyers have already been referred to disciplinary action by, you know, other entities. How unusual is that?
3: Wow. When a judge believes that a lawyer messed up, Rule 11 sanctions are the nuclear option. It's kind of like a red card in soccer or a flagrant foul in basketball, except it's even worse. So the judge said that the lawyers on both sides may have violated their ethical obligations as members of the bar. And she said she was punishing some of them for deterrence, which means to send a message to every other lawyer, don't you ever come to my court trying to perpetrate this kind of fraud on the legal system.
2: But the judge stopped short of canceling the deal that would shield the president from tax scrutiny. If she believes that these violations were as egregious or this abuse of process was as egregious as she says, why not do more?
3: The judge said that what she was asked to do was to review a legal case, and she found that there actually was no legal case. Trump was literally suing himself, which he admitted the judge acknowledges in a footnote. So she forbids the administration from ever describing the arrangement as a settlement. She thought it was more like a backroom deal, and she essentially told the parties, when you discuss this, keep my name and keep the court's name out of your mouths.
2: But does this affect that deal at all? I mean, that's really the pending question here. Is the president and his family still shielded from tax scrutiny, from scrutiny over their tax returns?
3: The judge implied that she thinks that it's both illegal, unethical, and possibly unconstitutional. But it's not a matter that's before her, she said. As a practical matter, the fund, the weaponization fund, has already gone away, according to the acting attorney general of the United States. And whether Donald Trump can and his businesses can ever be sued for tax violations, I think it's unlikely that this quote-unquote settlement will be enforced by another administration, especially given the judge's resounding critique.
2: Okay, that's Paul Butler. He's a professor at Georgetown Law, and he's also a former federal prosecutor. Professor Butler, thanks.
3: Always a pleasure.
1: In the middle of the Pacific Ocean, a blob of warm water spanning thousands of miles is growing. El Niño is warming the ocean and will likely disrupt global weather patterns through early next year. Here's KQED climate reporter Ezra David Romero.
4: Climate scientists warn that one of the many effects of El Nino will likely be a 6-inch to 2-foot rise in sea levels this winter. That's a big deal for coastal communities like Pacifica, south of San Francisco, that already deal with extreme erosion and streets flooding during high tides. Christine Bowles is Pacifica's mayor.
5: We have a lot that's vulnerable closer than 40 feet on the edge right now. It is terrifying.
4: Pacifica's 6-mile shoreline is lined with homes and businesses. The power of the Pacific Ocean recently cracked the city's pier and required the demolition of a beloved cafe.
5: I was really surprised that it's happening now.
4: Pacifica is developing plans
6: 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We want to know who's out there, who wants to hear that hardcore double shot. Who's ready to hear that block of rock that drives America insane? Hello, caller. Good morning.
7: Well, Rattler, it was a hell of July 4th for me. I'm still drunk.
6: Yeah, it was 2 weeks ago now. It was 10 days ago now. So put some coffee on, mister. Put some coffee on. Hello, caller. Good morning.
8: He's on the air. You're on the air right now. Say it.
9: Give me my double shot and
6: there,
9: make it double.
6: There we go. There we go. Very nice. Hello, caller. Good morning.
7: It's Bobby De Niro.
6: Oh, Robert. Mr. De Niro, you're always so sad when you call in. You're always weeping when you're calling in, Bobby. Is everything okay? Are you doing all right? I mean, what's happening, Bobby?
7: Oh, I don't like the state of the country.
6: Well, okay, Bobby. Okay, just get it together enough to say, yeah, there you go. There you go, Mr. De Niro. Hello, caller. Good morning. Hello. Hello, anybody. Hello, caller. Well, we still need to get this hardcore double shot on the air, okay? We can't do it with just one Robert De Niro impersonation. Hello, caller. Good morning.
10: Hey, how's it going, buddy? It's John Favreau, and I'm hanging over here with Jeremy Piven.
6: John Favreau and Jeremy Piven from PCU. Thank you for calling in, guys. How are you doing? How are you doing, Mr. Favreau?
10: Hey, what's up? What's up, man? Hey, we're doing pretty good. I'm here with, we're just hanging out.
6: John,
10: double shot.
6: John Favreau, your accent is going somewhere there, John.
10: Yeah, I had a few margaritas this morning, so, changed a little bit. Yeah.
6: Okay, all right. Well, thank you, John Favreau. Hello, caller. Good morning.
11: Yeah. Hello. Bonjour. This is Kylian Mbappe.
6: Bonjour, Monsieur Mbappe. Are you feeling good about the game later? You like your chances today?
11: Well, I need two things. I need you to wish me good luck, and I need my double shot.
6: Okay, well, good luck. Good luck, Monsieur Mbappe.
11: Bye.
6: Okay, hello, caller. Good morning.
12: Good morning. You like it? It's a double shot.
6: Okay, T.O. Hank. Sounds a little like John Favreau. Hello, caller. Good morning.
13: Hey, man, I don't give a damn about the World Cup. You know what I mean?
6: I do know what you mean. Are you ready for a double shot?
13: I saw that fool Kevin Hart at a Dodger game.
6: Oh,
13: I
6: my God.
13: He was the biggest sellout.
6: I don't know. I don't like where that's going either. Hello, caller. Good morning.
9: Give me my double shot.
6: There we go. That's the stuff. Sweet. Simple. It's nice. Hello, caller. Good morning.
14: This is Rochester. Hey, I'm a real celebrity. Did you know I used to be on the Jack Benny show?
6: Rochester. No, I didn't know that about you, Rochester. Wow.
14: Remember when I used to say, Mr. Benny, give me 5 cents to shine a shoe.
6: Oh, yeah,
14: that's what I was talking about.
6: Oh, okay. Well, I'm happy that now we know the story behind the story, Rochester. That's a wonderful thing to hear.
14: Yeah, I get tired of these John Favreau's and all these fancy-dancy actors that call in. I'm a real celebrity.
6: Well, it's an honor to have you calling in, Rochester. It's an honor to have you calling in. I wonder, are there any real celebrities? Are there any other real celebrities listening out there ready to call in and demand their hardcore double shot? Hello, caller. Good morning.
15: Good morning.
6: This is Elmo. Oh, okay, just what we wanted to hear. Another real celebrity. Elmo, good morning.
15: You know, listen. Is there a turn shutting down in your timeline?
6: I cannot understand a word you're saying, Elmo, but it sounds like you might be about to go somewhere I don't want to go with you, Elmo.
15: Double tap, please.
6: There you go, Elmo. There you go. Hello, caller. Good morning.
16: Hey, I couldn't help you. We're asking for a celebrity. It's Owen Wilson. Wow.
6: Wow. Owen Wilson. Owen Wilson is calling in from 18 different phone numbers this morning. Good morning, Mr. Wilson. How are you doing?
16: Good. Yeah, I work with Jon Favreau and Jeremy Piven. I don't really care too much about Jeremy Piven, but Jon Favreau is pretty cool, yeah.
6: Okay, well, thank you, Mr. Wilson. Thank you for saying so. Hello, caller. Good morning.
17: Good morning. This is U.S. Senator Mitch McConnell. And no, I'm not dead yet.
6: Okay, just checking.
17: Can Instagram beat me to hell? Give me a hardcore double shot.
6: Okay, hey, get well soon, Senator McConnell. Hello, caller. Good morning.
18: Hey, it's Rodney on the Rock.
6: Hello, thank you, Rodney. Thank you. Okay, we're going to the next impersonation, but say, give me my double shot.
18: Give me my double shot.
6: Hello, caller. Good morning.
19: Good morning, Mr. Opera. This is David Beckham, and I want my hardcore double shot.
6: This is how David Beckham talks?
19: Yes, this is David Beckham.
6: Okay, David Beckham, you must be very excited to see England face off against Argentina tomorrow. I mean, do you feel good about the English selection?
19: Yes, of course. We're going to eat fish and chips in celebrations.
6: Okay, he's going to eat fish and chips. That's good. I like it when I like that one. That's good. It's a good one. Hello, caller. Good morning. Hello, anybody? Hello, hello.
20: Buongiorno, signore Rattler.
6: Buongiorno. Here's a country that's not in the World Cup, thank goodness. Hello, buongiorno, come stai? Oh, they hung up on that one. Uh-oh, hello, caller, good morning.
21: Good morning, folks. Good morning, Rattler.
6: Good morning, Rattler. Oh, my God, the Hall of Mirrors. Incredible stuff is happening. They shut down the Large Hadron Collider, but there are still two quantum rattlers in this timeline.
21: Are you noticing any anomalies?
6: I am noticing some anomalies. I felt really bad after I tweeted this, as I often do. But I RIP Sam Neill, first off, RIP Sam Neill. But I could have sworn, and tell me if you feel the same way, if you're also me. I could have sworn he died 5 years ago.
21: You know, we got poop-inducing viruses.
6: Oh, yeah, cryptosporiasis. Yes, it's a parasite, not a virus. Yes, but we've got cryptosporiasis. Oh, are you down? You're feeling a little down with something, Rattler. Uh-oh.
21: I could have sworn it was giving me your hardcore double shot. That's a new one.
6: Okay. Okay, the Rattler in that timeline goes a little scatological. Oh, my goodness. I'm the classy Rattler. Now we know. Hello, caller. Good morning.
22: Hey, how you doing? It's Joe Pesci. I'm glad your doppelganger called. That's pretty cool.
6: Joe Pesci. Well, you're not a fan of your doppelganger. Mr. Pesci.
22: Yeah, I really don't like that guy, you know. He comes over here. He tries to pretend that it's me. And I really don't act all like, you may go to a soccer game, may cheer for England or Spain, but you may act a certain way. But when you go back home, you're just normal, and that's how I am. See, after I do my acting, everybody thinks I'm this guy that flies into a fit of rage, and I'm just a normal guy, you know?
6: Okay, well, Joe Pesci, Mr. Pesci, you are the real Joe Pesci.
22: I am the real Joe Pesci.
6: Okay, if the fake Joe Pesci is listening, I want to get the fake Joe Pesci on and respond to this, okay? Because I think you're being very genuine about your real life, Mr. Pesci, and we want the fake Pesci to answer for his crimes.
22: Yes, I would really like that. That's really nice of you. Wow. Thanks a lot, Rattler. You made my day. And you want to go ahead and ask him what his middle name is. That'll get you a dead ringer if you know.
6: Okay, so I guess you don't say what your middle name is, Mr. Pesci, but the next Joe Pesci that calls in, we'll ask him what his middle name is, so thank you. Okay, one more Joe Pesci, and we're going to play the hardcore double shot. So if Joe Pesci's listening out there, we've got to get him on. Basil will be here later on today. He's running a little late, so we are vamping for time, and we are ready for one more Joe Pesci to call in and demand his hardcore double shot here on...

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This is Co-op Radio 100.5 FM in Vancouver, and that was our theme song. That was Dolly Parton that time. And we are looking forward to lots of great summer music, summer festivals coming up, so I'm going to be mentioning a few of those coming up later on the show. But first, we're going to start with a tune from the Golden Shoals in the spirit of the summer months. This is 5-Day Weekend.

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1: The breezy trades will weaken to moderate levels today and tomorrow, then strengthen on Thursday. And showers will continue to favor the Windward and Mauka areas. Expect minor coastal flooding through this afternoon. In Maui's Central Valley, mostly sunny with scattered showers this morning and isolated showers in the afternoon. Highs 80 to 88 and northeast winds up to 15 miles per hour. Morning Edition continues on HPR 1.
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3: This is Morning Edition from NPR News. I'm A. Martinez.
4: And I'm Michelle Martin. Good morning. Baby Rose has one of those voices where once you hear it, you can't forget it. Just listen.

0: I was wondering when you realized that you had that distinctive voice.
1: Oh, I realized very early. I realized that when I talked as a child, and I would get wide-eyed reactions from even adults, like, oh, say that again. Be like, hello. But singing came a little bit later on, and just really finding comfort in artists that also had distinctive ranges and timbres, like Amy Winehouse, or my great aunt putting me on to artists like Nina Simone and Janis Joplin, and like hearing those tones and feeling very comforted and seen almost in that. It felt like it chose me, like music just kind of took me.

0: Baby Rose is taking this new music on the road with Olivia Dean this summer. You're listening to a cut from her new album. It has a provocative title, Yearnalism. She calls that the study of and the research around desire in all of its forms.
1: Honestly, that was a meme that I came across.
0: Uh-huh.
1: It was like, I majored in yearnalism. And
0: wow.
1: So I was just like, wow, that is so funny. And I named the link to, I had a vast amount of music that I was choosing through. And I just named that link yearnalism, just as a joke. Usually the title of the album comes last, and that will help me make sense of all of the puzzle pieces. And so it became that, a study of desire.
0: You know, just sort of listening to you on its face, I mean, heartbreak does play a big role on this album. And yearning, yes, but so does peace.
1: Yeah.
0: Peace and gratitude. So maybe Sunday, should we play Sunday? Should
1: oh,
0: that
1: yes.
0: be a good example of that?
1: Absolutely.
0: Okay.

This song, Sunday, I'd written in London. It was just, it was like yearning for peace of mind. It had nothing to do with anybody else. It was truly internal. That was like me coming to London and being very lost and not really knowing where I wanted to go with this album.

0: When you have a voice like yours, you were saying how music kind of chose you. Do the subjects choose you as well? Because your voice lends to certain feelings, like your album title suggests, yearning. Sorry, I'm not trying to be mean, but I'm just saying I don't hear you doing Party in the USA, for example. Like, I don't really hear that. I don't really hear that from you.
1: I mean, I think that having an instrument like mine, I do think that when I go into a studio, I definitely am a blank canvas. I don't know what I'm going to do. Once the chords start playing and like we all pick up our instruments and we start to do our thing, what memory is going to resurface?

0: this is how you really feel. I know you're keeping it cool, but like, this is what's going on inside. Just uncovering things that I don't say out loud because I just try to be a nice person.
1: Oh, wow. Okay.
0: Trying to be a nice person to get through life. But there's a very audacious, wild, unhinged part of me that wants to come out and say that piece. And that's where the music comes in.

0: I chose songs that really hit the heart without too many metaphors and things. I just want it to be pure. I think that this is going to bring people together. Even the little Yearners Anonymous sessions that I've been doing, like having everybody in the room and we're going through these songs, but we're also talking about what we need more in the world.
1: So do I have this right that you've been having listening sessions with folks, but they're not like your typical listening party where people, you know, eat food and just play the music, that you actually want people to talk?
0: Oh, yeah.
1: Is that right?
0: We're having an open forum and asking questions. What does yearning mean to you? When's the last time you knew you were down bad? And like having everybody, all strangers, come together and we're talking about these things, almost like AA, Yearners Anonymous, we're coming together. I think there's such a stigma around yearning, and pride is like the main thing that's happening, that I want to create a safe space for people to really like express themselves, and people are walking away with new friends. And I think we need each other more than ever to have peace. You know what I mean?
1: Yeah.
0: And know that it's going to be all right.
1: Wow. Maybe it's
2: a sign of the times. That is Baby Rose. Her new album is called Yearnalism. Baby Rose, thank you so much.
0: Thank you so much. I appreciate you.
1: This is NPR News.
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4: Aloha, Molokai is often called the Friendly Island, and although it is well known in song and chant, it is not known for sure what the name means. Molokai is spelled M-O-L-O-K-A-Okina-I and pronounced Molokai, although there are those that argue the correct pronunciation is Molokai. I'm Leilani Poliahu of Hawaii Public Radio, and that is our Hawaiian Word of the Day. Ahui ho!
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0: Thank you.
1: Hi, this is Summer Wind artist Wilson Buffett. It's a great day to trop rock along with us here on Summer Wind Radio with Captain Tom and the crew in Wananuki.
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1: Oui.
2: Damn, yeah, you must be feeling it. Maramataka.
0: It's the Maramataka. It's at rest. Mm. Producer Lou, what'd you get up to?
3: Nothing special either. Must have been an admin day yesterday. I was doing admin stuff.
2: Yeah,
3: I was,
2: man,
3: on the phone with the bank for the longest.
0: What?
3: Yeah.
0: Damn.
3: How long? So I'm like on hold in that.
2: How long?
0: And, oh, yeah, it is.
3: Oh, wow. Well, I was on hold for about 40 minutes.
2: Oh, my days.
3: But the most annoying thing happened when I was on it. So while I was on hold, I accidentally tapped the hang up button.
2: Oh,
0: start again.
2: From the start.
3: I had to start again.
2: The worst part is when they say, oh, wait, we're going to refer you to this team. And then you go to that team and they go, oh, no, you need to go back. And then you gotta, yeah, you gotta hang up and then ring, yeah, them again.
3: I know. You know what's the new thing with the bank though? Like when you're on hold, they, yeah, give you an option
2: to call back.
3: On what you want to hear, listen to.
0: Oh, yes.
2: Yeah, that's right. They got some jams,
3: yeah,
2: there.
3: Yeah, yeah. But you know what I chose? I chose complete silence. I was like, yep, hit 3 for silence. That's me.
2: Very nice, very nice. You still want to know what you're up to though? 466 on the text line, 0800-223-103. Got the Get Up coming up next, man. 2 songs going back to back. We'll let you know all about it after this one here. It's Revis, Frontline. It's on New.

0: on up, everybody. It is Wednesday.
1: Yeah.
0: We have made the halfway mark. Don't you give up right now. No. Today's theme, it is all about the forgotten British girl groups.
1: I was looking forward to this one. I saw this one on the planet today. I was like, oh, yeah, bangers.
0: I love me. I'm going with, I love this group, Mystique Scandalous.

0: Oh, what a wonderful night. We got a song I've got to send out to my mom. I lost my mom on October 6th after 94 beautiful years on earth. And for all of you who are going through that very same thing, either today or on any day, it is quite a jarring event in your life. And it makes you clear away your accoutrement, your furniture, and look at the foundations that, on which you stand. And I want to remember my mom for that. You know, she walked around. She walked around the house singing all the time. I grew up in India, son of missionary parents, and she sang all day long to British radio. You know, they played the instrumental jazz songs. And I said, "How do you know all these songs?" She said, "Oh, I just make up the words. And it works just fine." And I thought, you know, that could be a pretty cool career. Make up the words to... But more than her singing, she sang with her hands and feet. She held those who were, by some standards, unlovable. She had an open door for just about anyone. And I'm gonna send this song to her and all of you, actually, who celebrate the ones that you love, that maybe you have lost too early, or... have a beautiful long life. Either way, this goes out to you tonight. This is called Singing in Your Cage.
1: Two, three, four.

0: Thank you, Mama.
1: So I'm a New Hampshire boy. For those of you who don't know me, I'm from New Hampshire. Live free or die. It says live free or die on all the license plates. People ask me, what does that mean? I tell them. It means they don't give you a lot of slack in New Hampshire. Those are your choices. Think fast. But now I live in Wyoming. There's major culture shock involved in going from New Hampshire to Wyoming. Wyoming is just not normal the way it is here, for instance.

0: Ella May. It's 100. It's on News 7:30 on the dot for your Wednesday morning. You got Gabs and Reeks here on The Morning Shack.
1: It's the Mitch Reek
0: Crash Out. Come on, guys. It's complaining time. Midweek Crash Out. You know how it goes, man. This is the only time of the week where we can get things off our chest so that we can have a smooth ride down to the weekend.
2: There's a few people having crash outs.
0: Oh,
2: this week. Ooh.
0: People crashing out all over the place, all over media as well.
2: Mm-hmm.
0: One of them, Benji Marshall.
2: You leave Benji alone.
0: He was good, though. He crashed out of the media properly. You know what I mean? He said, hey, stop making up rumors.
2: That's right.
0: Find something better to do with your life.
2: Right. He didn't go block them. What do you want to crash out about today, Reeks?
0: Man, you know what? I forgot to mention this one, but I do want to bring it up. And this is just in terms of having some sort of politeness.
2: Oh, okay.
0: You know, social awareness when it comes to being at events with other people.
2: Why are you looking at me for?
0: You can assume, sometimes you can be like that. Anyways, when I went to Sons of Owl.
2: Yes.
0: A couple of weeks ago.
2: Before you went to the hospital.
0: Yes. Before it stressed me out. No. This is how bad it was. So anyways, I went to, not the play itself, but when I was watching the play in that, man, there was this one attendee. Had to be a lady as well, which is annoying. She was like making funny noises throughout the whole play, bro.
2: Like, what did they sound like?
0: She was just like, you know, every time like Hans will be on the stage and it was like he'll say something. Mm. She thinks that Hans is talking to her and she'll respond back to him.
2: Like, give us an example.
0: Like, he'll be like, and my dad did this, and she goes, "Your dad's a loser."
2: Oh my gosh,
0: she thought this was like the Susie Cato show or something like that.
2: Girl, that's not how we act at the theater.
0: I know. And then the other thing was, there was like some really there's a part in the theater show where it gets like a little bit intense and scary. Mm. She was bloody whistling, and she was whistling like this.
2: You know what? Every time I come across people like that, I always think to myself, are you possessed?
0: That's what I was thinking. I think she had a bit too many adult bevvies before she came into the theatre. Oh my gosh, she was. And this was opening night, so she kind of ruined it for the whole theatre. Everyone was going, shh, like telling her to shut up. I don't know if she got escorted out or whatever, but this is just a memo to everyone out there. If you're going to go watch something live with everybody else, don't spoil it.
2: Theatre etiquette.
0: Have some manners. Have some etiquette with ya.
2: What? Because theatre's still very new for our people, so I will give grace for that, but
0: there's no reason to be spoiling it for everybody else. And also, I will say, security, get on their asses straight away.
2: They're on you when you're recording something.
0: Get on them straight away. Kick them out. No chances.
2: Sounds possessed, honestly.
0: I'm telling you, man. Anyways, I'm glad because I was holding that the whole time.
2: Yeah, it's been a few weeks now.
0: That was probably why it took me to the hospital.
2: I think so too.
0: Because you shushed me the hell out.
2: I think whatever demon was in her jumped into you.
0: I feel it still in me. Hey, auntie. It's on you. It's on you.

0: 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It's on you for your Wednesday morning.
1: Something's been trying to get me, and I need to bring it to my safe space here. And this is my safe space, the morning shack, you know, our village, our family listening. Are you okay?
0: Sorry, it is a safe
1: I'm about
0: space.
1: To be very vulnerable.
0: Oh, yeah, I'm with you, sorry.
1: But something's been trying to get me, Reeks. I don't know how to get away from it, as much as I want it.
0: Yeah, tell me more.
1: Something won't allow me to. Online gambling. Online gambling companies. They're trying to get me.
0: Oh,
1: they're trying to tempt me. They're waving the money bags in my face.
0: Come on now. Come on. Share that link.
1: All you got to do is post some stories. We'll pay you. And I'm looking at the pay and I'm like, oh my gosh, I could do with that money right now.
0: Yeah.
1: I really could. But, oh, I hate being a person with morals.
0: Oh, damn.
1: I hate it. You know, these are these times where I'm like, I just wish I didn't have any morals.
0: Well, what would make you turn, you know, does the money have to be really good in order for you to switch?
1: I don't know. I don't think I could.
0: Even if it was, like, let's say it was life-changing kind of money. Like, let's say...
1: Bro, they're offering me 100K. For a story. I could buy I could get a deposit on a house.
0: They're not
1: with
0: offering that, man.
1: I could pay all my bills. I could run away, I could quit my job.
0: Man, that's crazy.
1: 100K.
0: 100K they're offering.
1: But I just can't do it. I can't. Because I know the repercussions. I know, you know, the effects of gambling on our, especially on Polynesian
0: people. Send me that link. I need to talk to them.
1: But especially on Pacific people, you know?
0: Yeah, you're right.
1: It got you at one point.
0: Oh, man, you know, I've been cheering them, trying to get them free spins, man.
1: You
0: I'm
1: know,
0: with ya.
1: And you're doing so well in rehab.
0: Yeah.
1: I'm very proud of you.
0: Thank you.
1: But there's just some things that my morals won't let me do, and I just want, you know, come and make me feel better. What won't your morals let you do?
0: Oh,
1: no
0: man.
1: Matter how tempting it is,
0: your
1: morals won't let you do it.
0: $100,000. That's crazy. Also, you need to send me that contact. I need to talk to you.
1: Oh, yeah, sorry.
0: All right. We'll get you guys thoughts on this after Design. It's on New.

0: It's Coterie Slayer here. It's on North FM at the beat of the Pacific. You got Gabs and Reeks here on The Morning Shack. Banger right there, man. You know, Pitbull.
1: Yes.
0: He just finished breaking the world record.
1: For what?
0: Oh, he's in the Guinness World Records. Mr. Worldwide himself, man. He's out there. He apparently set the Guinness World Record for having the largest gathering of people wearing bald caps. Louis, you missed out.
1: So he put out a call. All the baldy heads unite at this place. We're going to set a world record.
0: Yeah, pretty much. He said, come through to London Park and guess what, man? 22,000 fans came through with bald caps to celebrate the global superstars setting the Guinness World Record for the largest gathering of people
1: That's
0: wearing
1: hilarious.
0: Bald caps.
1: Wait, bald caps, is that mean
0: it's just pretty much, you know, those swim caps?
1: Oh, so they don't actually have baldies.
0: They don't have baldies, oh, no, good. But they just got those bald caps on. And yeah, this guy is in the world records now. Like, bro, what can't this dude do? Hey, you know what I mean?
1: He would have paid for it, because remember when we tried to do that with the longest scramble?
0: Yeah, you got to pay for it, obviously. But still, man, to make people come out at that, well, wherever he was, he's got some influence, man. 22,000. You might as well, that's pretty much a concert, you know?
1: He could have got The Rock. The Rock was in London just a few weeks ago, and he's a baldie.
0: Come on now, Pitbull.
1: He's a hot baldie too.
0: Now we need to figure out how, what can we do? We must get the most baldie heads together. Skin baldies. That's including you. Cut your hair. Anyways, back in after the news. Here's Kirk Franklin. It's Love Theory. No Fib.
2: Brothers and sisters, I want to welcome you back to life. Back to the one that can make your next chapter your best chapter.

0: perfect for the school holidays. All you have to do is try and figure out what is Riggs eating.
1: Yes, indeed, man. This is to celebrate Burger Fuel's new burger and fries. They got the Mount Elica. It's sort of like a potato top pie, but it's in burger form. And it's got a beef patty, double cheese, and potato, which matches with their new devil skin fries. I love me some devil skin. Anyways, which is like a potato skin chip with aioli and chili oil. Oh, yum! That's going to make it hot. Anyways, one more time on how to win these bad boys.
0: Okay, so Riggs, he's got a plate of something. And he's going to be eating it. So we're going to do some live ASMR. I should know.
1: So they have to guess correctly.
0: Yeah, you have to guess correctly.
1: What this is.
0: What you think Riggs is eating.
1: Are you going to give them some detail of what, like any hints or like help as I'm eating it?
0: Yeah, I'll give you a few clues just to help you out. So if you think you know what he's eating, 0800-223-103 and those Burger Fuel vouchers will be all yours. Okay, Riggs, are you ready?
1: Firstly, this is like to help you out as well. I'm not looking forward to eating this, by the way. Just
0: I'm looking at it and I'm glad it's not me that's eating it. I'm on a challenge, so I can't eat it. Okay, ready?
1: Here we go.
0: When you're ready.
1: Taking my first bite.
0: Oh, didn't want to pray before you ate. Yep, that's cool. Oh, sounding a bit crunchy. Oh, sounding dry. Oh, he's choking. I did take the water bottle away from him. Maybe I should give it back to him because it's actually quite dry what he has to eat. Mm. So, Tasty, I'm giving me a signal with your face. Is it tasting nice, Riggs? No, he hates it.
1: I'd rather some devil skin.
0: So it's sounding dry, crunchy. I'll give you a hint. Something you eat for breakfast.
1: Mm.
0: Oh, he's not looking like he loves it.
1: I'm feeling sick. Oh, man, I'm getting it all over the mic.
0: It's, yeah, have some water. Have some water. If you think you know what Riggs is eating, so here are your clues. Dry, crunchy, you have it for breakfast. 0800-223-103, those Burger Fuel vouchers could be all yours.
1: Yeah. Give me the answer.
0: He said we'll give the answer in the next two songs.
1: Sons of Zion.
0: Sons of Zion. I want more here on The Morning Shack.

0: want more Clash of Fame, the Beat of the Pacific. I do not want more of this food that I've been eating.
1: We are giving away a Burger Fuel voucher. Perfect for the school holidays, celebrating Burger Fuel's new Mount Alaka, mm-hmm. and Devil Skin fries. All you have to do, you had to figure out what was Riggs eating, doing some live ASMR for you. He ate it in the last break. He doesn't want to eat it again.
0: I've got a little bit more, just so I can help out the people. Give them one more?
1: Give them one more.
0: Okay. All right.
1: He's about to put it in his mouth.
0: Okay, I'll turn it down so you guys can listen clearly, okay? Here we go. I got a little bit left in the bowl here, all right? Listen with your ears.
1: I'm so glad that I don't have to eat this. It looks disgusting. Oh, crunchy. Dry. Very crunchy. Oh, okay. If you think you know what that is, 0800-223-103. Let's go to the phone lines. Morning, Missy.
2: Morning.
1: Missy. Based on what you heard, what do you think Riggs is eating this morning?
2: Dry pork turnover.
0: Dry pork turnover. Gab?
1: I'm sorry, Missy. It is not dry pork turnover. Great guess, though. Great guess. Hello. Are we speaking with Pam?
3: You're speaking. Hello.
1: Good morning, Pam. Now, Pam, what do you think Riggs was eating this morning?
3: Is he eating dry wheat bix?
0: Dry wheat bix.
1: Let's go!
0: Congratulations!
1: How did you know it was dry wheat bix, Pam?
3: Oh, because that's the sound that my kids like to make in the morning.
1: You don't like to give them milk?
3: No, they don't like it with milk. They like butter and jam on it.
1: Oh, wow.
0: I need to try that out myself right there. Congratulations, Pam. Just won yourself some Burger Fuel vouchers. Hold the line. We're going to get you details. Easy as that,
1: wheat
0: man.
1: Wheat bix with butter and jam is crazy. I've not heard of that.
0: Yeah, well, we need to try that for ourselves.
1: Yeah, you
0: can
1: try that tomorrow.
0: No. Anyways, massive shout out to Burger Fuel for coming to the party right there. Go and check out their new Burger Fuel burger, which is the Mount Alaka and the Devil Skin fries as well, man. We're jumping back into the music. David Dallas, Indulge Me, no offense.

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2: 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Then you see it. One red sock. 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It's the same when you put soft plastics in your recycling bin. Let's sort it out. Search Auckland Council recyclable items. Tāmaki Tūriki. All together Auckland.
0: This is The Morning Shack.

0: Roy Shawbrick sits fourth in the preferred Prime Minister's stats, captured in the PMN Horizon Research Pacific Issues Election Survey. According to the survey, Labour's Chris Hipkins is 36% ahead of Prime Minister Christopher Luxon, who registered 11%, followed by the New Zealand First Leader Winston Peters on 9%. Green Party MP Te Anu Toyono says the party's principal focus is getting more party votes and easing the cost of living pressures through fair taxation.
1: It seems to be in line with what's happening overall with the other polls. Probably the main thing for us is getting more party votes across the election, but then also focusing on those electorates where we have MPs. Cost of living is really important. One of the ways of being able to deal with that is by having a fairer tax system.
0: Labour Party leader Chris Hipkins says New Zealand should commit to the Oceans of Peace Alliance that Australia and Fiji signed up to last week. Australian Prime Minister Anthony Albanese was in Fiji last week to formalise the mutual defence pact with Fiji's Prime Minister Sitiveni Rampuka and Suva. Hipkins says that they would engage and support joining the alliance.
2: Fiji and Australia have both been close partners with New Zealand. Australia is our only formal ally. Of course, it's something that we should be very engaged in and take an interest in. But Fiji's also been a very close partner to New Zealand. So we share a common objective, which is to keep the Pacific an ocean of peace. And that's something that New Zealand should be committed.
0: Uncertainty continues to weigh on firms' expectations for the economy. According to the latest New Zealand Institute of Economic Research's quarterly survey of business opinion, the survey conducted between early June and July showed just a net 12% of firms expect general economic conditions to improve in coming months, compared to a net 1% in March quarter. This recent easing of the fuel crisis appeared to have supported an improvement in confidence in the June quarter, and the resumption of hostilities in the Middle East in recent days was likely to lead to some unwinding on the lift in the sentiment. Principal economist Christina Liang says recovery is fragile with the uncertainty of the situation in the Middle East.
3: It still looks to be a fairly fragile recovery for the New Zealand economy that's taking shape. We have seen a slight recovery in business confidence, but continuing to see that caution amongst firms when it comes to hiring and investment.
0: Indonesia's president, Prabowo Subianto, has announced what he calls the discovery of new gold reserves in West Papua. The Antara State News Agency reports a cross-agency expedition led by the National Research and Innovation Agency discovered gold reserves and several new mineral deposits in Papua's mountainous region. Mr. Prabowo announced this in a speech urging Indonesians to foster a sense of optimism for the country's future and to utilise these resources. He says Indonesia's future is very bright, but added that they need to stop corruption, smuggling, narcotics and online gambling. Turning to sports now, and the Flying Fijians remain in the top 10 of the men's rugby world rankings despite their recent losses in the nation's championship. South Africa remain world number one ahead of New Zealand in second, and then Ireland and France, who complete the top four. The Flying Fijians lost to Wales and England in their first two matches of the Nations Cup Championships, and now Monday's rankings update places England 5th and Wales at 12th. 9th place Fiji faces 6th place Scotland this weekend, and both Samoa and Tonga have dropped a place each to 19th and 20th, respectively, following their losses in the Nations Cup. And that's PMN News at 9. For more Pacific news and sports, go to pmn.co.nz.
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6: Good morning. Happy 9 o'clock, Wednesday, 15th of July. It's your birthday today. Happy birthday to you.
7: Payday.
6: It is payday. Is it your payday too? I thought you were monthly.
7: Yeah, every 15th.
6: Oh, okay, cool. That's good to know. Where are we going for breakfast after? Hey, coming up in this hour, we've got your International Day. But before that, I got to talk about Jay-Z. How many concerts does he have?
7: I think he was just doing three.
6: I've seen something every day. Anyway, Tiana Taylor, she performed with him and she is getting some backlash. I'm going to talk about that when we come up.
7: Oh, my days. Let's do that in the next three songs, man. Got Drew Deasy in the mix as well as some Beyonce. Here is, however, a new group. They're called The Uncles, all right? It's called Tino Kino. No, actually, my boy Swizzle Jaeger's in this one, as well as the bro Ray is in here as well. But yes, it's The Uncles. Tino Kino, it's on new.

0: Dear Seattle, the special two for Like a Virgin back in 2019. Abby and Tyrone with you. And look, very soon in the next 10, 15 minutes or so, we're going to give you a big clue as to where we are heading for the one night stand in 2026 before we fully reveal the location in the next hour.
1: That's right. Up after 8, we will get the full location for you. So stick around. But right now, let's get some news.
2: Morning, Jack James with a Triple J News Update. Musicians are hoping the federal government sticks to its word in protecting artists from AI companies stealing their work. The Prime Minister will deliver a highly...

0: Cup final in Spain. Overall lead to just over 3.5 minutes as he raced clear to take stage 10 of cycling's Tour de France. And the final men's golf major of the year, the 154th Open Championship taking place at Royal Birkdale, gets underway tomorrow afternoon. World number one Scottie Scheffler is the defending champion, looking for a fifth major title all up. There are 7 Australians in the field.
1: And in the weather today, a slight to medium chance of showers in the northeast Arnhem District.

0: Jungle on Triple J. You are with Abby and Tyrone on Brekkie. We are about to get out of here, but what a massive show. Lucy Smith, darling.
1: We're going to Griffith.
2: We're going to Griffith.
0: I always, what I'm learning. 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
6: General and budget special funds under the fiscal year 2027 budget act, nearly $6 million more than last fiscal year. Before lawmakers could dig into the numbers, they sparred over the legislative process. Senator Chris Barnett asked that GDOE officials be brought into the session hall to answer questions as the body considered the education chapter of the budget. Finance and Government Operations Committee Chair Senator Chris Joynes quickly ruled the request out of order. Barnett argued that lawmakers should have the opportunity to question GDOE and other agencies directly about their budgets as they have in past years' budget sessions.Duenas countered that agencies were only invited back during last year's because major policy changes, mainly the business privilege tax rollback, could directly impact their funding. This year, he said, the public hearing process provided sufficient opportunity for those discussions. Barnett's motion failed. Lawmakers then turned to how GDOE would maintain the four northern schools, Okuru High School, Istanbul Middle School, Liquan Elementary School, and Atakau Elementary School, that will soon transition from leased facilities to GovGuam-owned properties.OFB Director Stephen Guerrero said maintenance funding is already included in GDOE's operating budget. He added that once these leases expire, the department will have about $10.9 million that would usually go towards the lease payments available. It can then be directed towards operational needs. Guerrero also stated following a $77 million surplus identified after the completion of the fiscal year 2024 audit, the department has $26 million in general fund monies to carry over to fiscal year 27 and utilize to cover maintenance costs and other necessities.As part of their total operations funding in their budget. The carryover made possible under a law passed earlier this year that allows the department to roll over.

0: its own funds. Navea Anderson has that story. You can watch it right now on the KUAM News YouTube channel. The government of Guam and the American Red Cross opening up a Tier 2 shelter on Tuesday at the new Cholimpago Ordit Multipurpose Emergency Center, a federally funded shelter put to use for the first time for its intended purpose. This is more than 400 displaced residents are still in need of a safe place to stay, now just over a week after Super Typhoon Bobby. Tsuki Hirayama has that story. You can watch it right now on our KUAM News Facebook page. And Science Fun and Awesome Learning Academy Charter School is looking for a temporary home. Originally, the Manta Rays were gearing up to relocate to their new facility in Tamuning. However, due to a regulatory matter, the school's physical location is now in limbo. KUAM's Don Sula has the details, and you can watch it right now on our KUAM News YouTube channel. 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

had a couple of versions to choose from on my iTunes library, but I chose that one there. That is by The Platters. Great song called To Each His Own. Vic Dana, and I think it was Vic Damone with the other two artists. I was nearly going to choose one of their performances of To Each His Own. And following the 7 o'clock here news with the Beach Boys and their song California Girls. It's approaching 14 minutes after 7 here at Capital 101.7 FM, Capital Digital.

Leslie Gore, and I was just thinking, I think I played a Leslie Gore song every Wednesday since I've been back here in the last month or so. I'm going through a Leslie Gore stage of my life. It's called You Don't Own Me and To Each His Own. And what else did I play? Those two songs. Now, the West Australian Card Collector Society is holding its 2026 Open Day and Exhibition. Now, on Saturday, the 25th of July, from 10 a.m. until 3 p.m. in the Uniting Church Hall at 165 Railway Parade in Mount Lawley. Now, from Titanic to tapestries and everything in between, there's hundreds of unique views from the last 125 years of never before seen cards. Now, you can buy or sell, and there's free postcard valuations as well. Now, this is a free event, and it's way too good to miss. For further information, call Norman, and his number is 94516505. 94516505. Postcards. Gee, I remember postcards. They're sort of pretty well gone out these days, but people do collect them. A bit like that television show at 7 o'clock on Channel 7 called Porn Stars. Have you seen Porn Stars? They have people who come in with various things like, mainly things like toys or even cards of famous baseball players in America or basketball players, and they get independently evaluated by these people who come in, these experts, and some of them are worth tens of thousands of dollars. It is just staggering how some of these things, and possibly the same with these postcards, could increase in value over the years. It's 17 minutes past 7. Good morning. Bruce McCartney is my name, with you until 9 o'clock.